That was Hard Drivin' Man by Jay Giel's Band. It's currently 4:08 in the afternoon, which means it's time for a quick weather report. Here in McGrath, it's currently 36 degrees. I wish it was 46. With an overcast. And tonight has an estimated low of 20 degrees, partly cloudy. Out in Anvik, it's currently 35 degrees with an overcast. Tonight, low of 24 with partly cloudy. Out in Sleetmew, it's currently 37 degrees, some fair weather. Jealous. Tonight, estimated low of 19, mostly clear. And out in Fairbanks, it's currently 36 degrees with an overcast. And tonight has an estimated low of 22 with decreasing clouds. Up next is The Other Side by Aerosmith.

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That was Be Bold Like Elijah by Iron Tom. It's currently 4:30 in the afternoon, which means it's time for a more in-depth weather report. Here in McGrath, it's currently 36 degrees with an overcast. Tonight, estimated low of 20, partly cloudy. Friday, high of 37, sunny. And Friday night, low of 19, partly cloudy. Out in Nanvik, it's currently 35 degrees with an overcast. Tonight, estimated low of 24, partly cloudy. Friday, high of 37, sunny. And Friday night, low of 24, with increasing clouds. Out in Sleepmute, it's currently 37 degrees with some fair weather. Tonight, estimated low of 19, mostly clear. Friday, high of 40, sunny. And Friday night, low of 24, mostly clear. Out in Fairbanks, it's currently 36 degrees with an overcast. Tonight, low of 22 with decreasing clouds. Friday, high of 35, partly sunny. And Friday night, low of 18, mostly clear. And tonight, the sunset is at 7:51 p.m., and the sun rises at 8:31 p.m. I said that backwards. Sunset, 7:48 p.m., sunrise, 8:34 a.m. Up next is Cover Me by Bruce Springsteen.

That was Room 1,000 Years Wide by Soundgarden. It's currently 4:44 in the afternoon, which means it's time for some community messages. Where is it? MNVC has a number of job openings that you can apply for, such as the labor pool, where you just do labor around town. There are open positions for Head Start of McGrath. 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GD programs and apprenticeships have additional funds to cover associated school costs like books, required clothing, and other supplies. 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The Sally Jo Collins Museum is generally open Wednesday and Friday afternoons, 1 to 3 p.m. Contact the museum to arrange a special viewing time. It is free. The museum has lots of exhibits with stories, pictures, and items on display that tell the story of this region. If you'd like to arrange a special viewing time at the museum, you may call Dean at 907-574-0298. Or you can call Naomi at 907-574-0369. If you're an elder and you want to get on the Moose Meat donation list, please reach out to the McGrath-based state trooper, Dylan Brooks. He's coordinating that list. Up next is The Captain and Me by the Doobie Brothers.

That was The Captain and Me by the Doobie Brothers. It's currently 4:51 in the afternoon, which means it's time I hop off. Paul will be back in the morning. Clinton will be back tomorrow at noon. And I will be back tomorrow at 3. Thank you guys so much for listening. And up next is Fat Man and Tea by Little Feet.

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2: Korea's national industry minister says the country has not agreed to invest $54 billion in the proposed Trans-Alaska natural gas pipeline and has not even agreed to invest at all. The Alaska Beacon reports that's what Kim Jong-gwan told reporters in Seoul today. The Korean national industry minister's remarks came hours after President Donald Trump held a news conference in the White House to incorrectly proclaim that officials from the Asian nation had agreed to spend $54 billion from a $200 billion investment pledge on the Alaska pipeline project. Commerce Secretary Howard Lutnick, standing next to Trump during the announcement, said that Korea would invest more than $50 billion in the project, which is intended to carry natural gas from Alaska's North Slope to an export terminal south of Anchorage. In remarks covered by the Korea Times, Kim told reporters, quote, "I lodged a strong protest with Lutnick as the announcement went far beyond what was agreed," end quote. The Korean government has characterized its agreement with the U.S. government as merely a starting point to determine whether the gas project is worthwhile. In a post on social media, Korean President Lee Jae-myung acknowledged difficulties in negotiations with the United States over the Alaska LNG project. During Wednesday's misleading announcement, Trump was accompanied by Representative Nick Begich, Alaska Governor Mike Dunleavy, and Senator Dan Sullivan. All three are Republicans and close allies of the president. Sullivan is in a close race for re-election against Democratic challenger Mary Peltola, who initially applauded the pipeline announcement.

0: Anywhere Alaskans are missing their salmon, anger is boiling at the Pollock trawl fishery. Bering Sea trawlers accidentally catch and waste thousands of salmon, while in-river fishing is often shut down for conservation. It's become a flashpoint in the tight U.S. Senate race, with Senator Dan Sullivan and challenger Mary Peltola both vying for the anti-bycatch vote. Alaska Public Media's Liz Ruskin reports from the Kuskokwim River, where subsistence fishermen say their way of life is on the brink.
1: Yvonne Waska lives at the water's edge in Bethel. His fish camp is right behind his house.
2: Well, this is my smokehouse, and this is where we make smoked dried fish.
1: Waska caught some kings at the start of summer, though just half of what his household needs. His fish racks should be filled with silver salmon now, but the silver return was too weak to fish. So instead of getting more salmon in August and September, his family was already dipping into what they put up for winter.
2: They don't close the trawlers. They close me and my people first.
1: Waska is up against a giant. The Alaska pollock fishery is the largest in the country by weight. Trawlers can tow nets as wide at the mouth as a football field and a quarter mile in length. Along with nearly 3 billion pounds of pollock, the nets capture thousands of king and chum salmon. Silver salmon are not caught in trawl nets in any number. Still, Waska blames the trawlers for seafloor damage and messing with the ecosystem.
2: My definition of them, destructors of the sea, Pacific Ocean, and the Bering Sea.
1: The trawlers say they are not to blame for the salmon declines. They point to science showing a heat wave decimated Yukon kings and that much of the salmon trawlers catch is not even from western Alaska. And they say their bycatch rate, relative to the enormous pollock haul, is tiny. Waska has heard those arguments, but trawler bycatch last year included almost 13,000 king salmon that were from western Alaska rivers. The waste galls him.
2: Remember, they hunted the whales to extinction, the buffalo, and holy cow, 21st century, they're going to let this happen.
1: It's not just subsistence fishermen who are upset about trawlers. Sport, charter, and other commercial fishermen are demanding political leaders address this. Fish is all over the political ads in the Senate race.
3: Senator Sullivan is championing legislation to reduce bycatch.
4: Dan Sullivan has taken big money from out-of-state corporate trawlers.
1: Bycatch was Peltola's signature issue when she ran for U.S. House. And before.
5: There was no fishing this summer for Chinook salmon. Zero.
1: That's Peltola, then a subsistence fishing advocate, testifying to Congress in 2021 against the Bering Sea trawl fishery.
5: There's such a double standard here when this year alone the industry captured as bycatch 12,000 Chinook salmon and over 500,000 chum salmon.
1: She was elected to Congress the next year. She filed two anti-bycatch bills in 2024. They did not advance. She's now calling to ban lower 48 factory trawlers, the large catcher processors. Until recently, Sullivan was a favorite of the pollock industry, taking in $300,000 in political contributions. He began publicly calling out bycatch late last year. In June, Sullivan filed a bycatch reduction bill. He talked about it when it passed a Senate committee in September.
6: We see it as a general toolkit of measures to reduce bycatch.
1: In a sign of how central bycatch has become and how quickly, here's Sullivan during this year's Kodiak Fisheries debate.
7: It helps the bycatch issue.
8: And leading on reducing bycatch. And that helps with bycatch.
1: He said bycatch more than two dozen times. At his prior Kodiak Fisheries debate in 2020, he didn't say the word at all. Calls to end trawl bycatch come from all over the state, but the spiritual heart of the anti-trawl movement is the Yukon-Kuskokwim region, where people have relied on salmon for millennia. Upriver from Bethel, empty fish camps tell a story of loss. In Kwikset, with 900 people and few paying jobs, lack of salmon is an existential threat. Tribal President Mary Nikolai says there used to be 60 active fish camps around here. She steps into a cold smokehouse unused all summer.
9: Most of the smokehouses are like this. And it's
7: like a slow trend of closing our workforce out.
1: Retired Orthodox priest Martin Nikolai says fish camp is where skills and values are transferred from one generation to the next. Without fish, he worries the chain is broken.
9: For us, it's our culture, it's our life. For them, it's money.
1: He hopes the close Senate race spotlights the injustice of bycatch. He wants the world to know the threat they face. Reporting from Queefluck, I'm Liz Ruskin.
0: In part two tomorrow on Alaska News Nightly, the pollock industry feels they've got facts on their side if only Alaskans would listen. Still to come on Alaska News Nightly, putting pedigree aside, a dog show in Sitka celebrates canine charm.
10: Everybody seems to love him. Should have put him on Facebook. He'd have like 800 friends by now. I got 32.
0: That's ahead. Stay with us.
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0: A Coast Guard crew from Air Station Sitka rescued a man earlier this week after his fishing boat sank near Murder Cove on the southern tip of Admiralty Island. A statement published by the Coast Guard yesterday said the man was in stable condition. The fishing vessel Tai had departed from Sitka on Friday and was expected to arrive in Ketchikan over the weekend. On Monday, the Coast Guard received word that the boater had not been heard from since early Sunday morning. After unsuccessful attempts to contact him over VHF radio and by cell phone, the Coast Guard launched a helicopter and the Petersburg-based cutter Pike. Around 3 p.m., a Good Samaritan vessel found an ice chest and a life raft in Murder Cove. A couple of hours later, the Coast Guard found the man on the shore of Admiralty Island, 2 miles east of the cove. The crew hoisted him aboard the helicopter and brought him back to Sitka. According to the Coast Guard, the survivor told the crew that when the boat started taking on water and sank, he put on a survival suit and jumped into a life raft. When the raft began taking on water, he swam to shore. In the statement, Coast Guard Commander Rianne Troutman said the man's survival suit had extended his survival time and gave search crews the chance they needed to bring him home safely. Troutman said the Coast Guard cannot overstate the importance of carrying proper survival gear, ensuring that equipment is accessible, and filing a float plan before an emergency occurs. A third dead beluga whale has been reported in Cook Inlet in just a matter of days. Verena Gill with NOAA Fisheries says it's common this time of year.
13: Often see a pulse in the fall. Obviously, it'll be good to figure out what's going on, but it is not particularly alarming. This kind of thing has happened before.
0: Gill says roughly 8 to 15 Cook Inlet belugas are reported dead each year. This year, 11 have been reported so far. It's still unknown how the belugas spotted this week died. Two of the whales were found floating in Knik Arm on Monday. The third was spotted the following day on the opposite side of the inlet near Tyonik. Pathologists have been able to necropsy just one of the whales so far after its body was towed to shore near the Ship Creek small boat launch in Anchorage. They determined the whale was a 22-year-old female who researchers have been tracking for years and nicknamed Treasure. Gill says there were no visible signs of trauma. She says bad weather has kept pathologists from reaching the body of the whale near Tyonik. The other whale is still floating in the inlet and was last seen Wednesday morning near between Birchwood and Ship Creek. Gill says if you see the whale, call the NOAA Fisheries hotline.
13: Anything that they think is interesting, just call our stranded hotline if it's a marine mammal. You know, there could be something important they didn't think was important that we'd be happy to know.
0: Cook Inlet beluga whales are endangered. In 2023, scientists estimated the population at roughly 331 whales.

0: Hundreds of thousands of Alaskans are receiving their permanent fund dividends this week. This year's payout is $1,200, which includes a $200 energy relief payment. There are a lot of things you could do with the money, but how should you spend it? Alaska Public Media's Ava White talked to a financial advisor and an economist for some expert advice.
1: Laurel Ranker

0: feel good mentally to have that dealt with.
1: If you have multiple debt obligations, she says it's best to pay off the one with the highest interest rate first. And don't worry, Ranker advises splurging that last bit on yourself. But she recommends an experience over tangible items because the memories you make have added value.
2: So maybe it's a concert ticket that you wouldn't normally buy otherwise just because those prices are outrageous these days. Or an airline ticket that maybe you couldn't buy an entire ticket, but maybe the majority of it would be doable with this amount.
1: PFD week sort of feels like Christmas, but instead of a gift from Santa, it's a check from the state of Alaska with an amount ultimately determined by state lawmakers. Many businesses offer sales to Alaskans around the time they receive the PFD, including Alaska Airlines. The company's annual sale runs through October 5th, and travel experts say using mileage is the most cost-effective approach. But Rankert has a hot take.
2: To not take advantage of PFD sales, but instead wait until Black Friday, because those deals are typically a lot more significant in terms of cost savings.
1: Rankert says there's not necessarily a wrong way to spend your PFD, but that if a better deal may be on the horizon and the only cost is time, it's best to wait. This year's PFD includes a normal dividend of $1,000 plus a $200 energy relief payment combined into one check. Experts say they aren't thinking of the energy money separately, but Alaskans might. Brett Watson is an associate professor of economics at the University of Alaska Anchorage's Institute of Social and Economic Research. When you put a label on money, he says it can change the way people respond to receiving it.
3: When we call cash an energy rebate, people tend to turn up the thermostat. When we call cash a fuel rebate, people tend to buy more fuel, even if they could spend that money on anything else that they wanted to.
1: Of course, there's no requirement that the $200 actually be spent on heating or fuel. This year's $1,200 payout is the smallest since 2021, and Watson says its purchasing power has changed over the decades.
3: The PFD used to represent a larger share of Alaskans' income, and so it's gotten eaten away a little bit by inflation, but also in cuts to dividend spending.
1: The PFD schedule changes slightly each year, but the payment typically hits in early October. Watson says this allows people to plan ahead. Some Alaskans might make purchases early, knowing they can pay them off later, while others might wait for the funds to land in their account before spending.
3: People can start to prepare for getting it. And that means that they can start spending their dividend, if they've got a credit card, fairly early in the year. So a lot of it's about balancing, you know, money that we've spent in the past, money that we've spent today, and money that we're spending in the future.
1: Watson says that means to think of your future self, but he says everyone has a different trade-off. Watson plans to donate his entire $1,200 PFD to his church in West Anchorage. As for me, I'm following Rankert's advice. I'm going to save some, pay off some debt, and treat myself to a staycation. In Anchorage, I'm Ava White.
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0: Southeast Alaska's commercial red king crab fishery this fall is getting its first consecutive opener in decades. The fishery will be managed much like last year, with some changes based on what fishermen and state managers saw that season. Adam Messmer is a regional shellfish biologist with the State Department of Fish and Game.
1: I think we got a little bit better handle on where crab was coming out of and where crab wasn't coming out of, and where there was effort.
0: That's after the region got its first commercial red king crab fishery in nearly a decade. The back-to-back openers are riding a pulse in the crab population. 10 areas will open again this year, each with its own harvest limit. They'll be managed individually.

0: usually based on how many crab are available in each spot. 7 areas will stay open until their harvest limits are met. 3 other areas, Juneau, Gambier Bay, and Seymour Canal, will also have time limits.
1: We're definitely being conservative in all 3 of those areas, and hopefully be able to bide time before another large pulse comes through.
0: Seymour did not have a timed opener last year, and fishermen quickly caught the area's harvest limit. To avoid overfishing it again, it'll be open for just 56 hours this time. Fishermen had the opposite problem in Gambier Bay. They caught about half the allowed amount during last year's day-long opener. So this year, Gambier will have a slightly longer window, open for 28 hours. A portion of water near Juneau will again be open for 24 hours this year. The highest amount of available crab are in the Seymour Canal, North Chatham Strait, and North Stevens Passage areas. The fishery opens November 1st. Messmer says it's been pretty quiet.
1: I definitely think guys are excited. I think they know what to expect after last year.
0: He says he expects the season to be relatively similar overall and hopes the weather cooperates.

0: Kotzebue has faced ongoing water supply issues over the past several years. Routine testing in August revealed another issue. Drinking water in some homes is currently over the federal limit for lead, according to state officials. KOTZ's Desiree Hagen reports the problem could be linked to older plumbing inside some homes.
1: Kotzebue is one of only two communities in Alaska whose drinking water is currently over the federal limit for lead. That comes after the city collected water samples from 10 Kotzebue homes during a routine check in August. Two came back above the Environmental Protection Agency's lead action level of 15 parts per billion. That triggers extra testing, public notice, and a review of how the water is treated. Cindy Christian manages the State Department of Environmental Conservation's drinking water program.
2: The water is safe to drink. It is just related to those two locations.
1: Lead can have detrimental effects on health. It is most dangerous for young children and pregnant women. In kids, it can lower IQ and cause learning and behavior problems. In adults, it's linked to high blood pressure, heart disease, and kidney problems. The EPA currently doesn't require additional action until lead reaches a certain level in drinking water. But the agency says there is no safe level of lead. Christian says Kotzebue hasn't gone over the lead limit in past testing.
2: And they do have to test annually, and they haven't exceeded any lead levels. This year was kind of unique.
1: The city says what changed this year was the water itself. In a written statement, officials said Vortac Lake, one of Kotzebue's two drinking water sources, was pumped almost empty in summer 2025, ahead of planned repairs to its dam. Most of the water in the lake is now from last winter's snowmelt. According to the city, that water has very low alkalinity, meaning it has little natural ability to neutralize acids. City officials say the water can be more corrosive to older household plumbing, like brass faucets and leaded solder, allowing lead to leach into water. The city has added more soda ash to municipal water to raise the alkalinity and reduce corrosion. City and state officials say the city's pipes are not a source of lead. According to the city, those are made of plastic or copper. A 2024 inventory found no known lead service lines in the system. Christian says the lead most likely comes from the older fixtures in individual homes.
2: Lead is usually leached from fixtures. And in Alaska, those fixtures are usually like kitchen faucets that were manufactured prior to 2014.
1: That was the year a federal law sharply limited how much lead can be in plumbing products, including pipe fittings and faucets. Christian says checking your home's plumbing fixtures is a good start.
2: If people are concerned about high lead levels, the best thing they can do is have a look at their faucets and make sure that they have faucets that are newer.
1: Because of the results, the city is doubling the number of homes it tests from 10 to 20 and will test twice a year instead of once. Christian says the DEC is helping the city adjust how it treats water. State and city officials say the lead isn't related to Kotzebue's other water problems. Those include high manganese, which turned tap water brown in 2023 and 2024, and disinfectant byproducts. Chemicals that form when chlorine reacts with natural materials in the water, which have repeatedly exceeded federal limits for at least the last 5 years, according to EPA records. In Kotzebue, I'm Desiree Hagen.
0: Dog shows are often formal competitions where pets are strictly judged for their appearance and behavior. But as KCAW's Lauren Salemo reports, a dog show in Sitka wanted to award features like floppiest ears and fluffiest fur.
3: The dachshund parades in the middle of a crowd circled around the Crescent Harbor net shed. Isabella's vying for the title of tiniest dog in town.
4: Best in show, smallest category goes to Isabella!
3: That's Christina Tierman from Friends of Sitka Animal Shelter. She's emceeing the community's first ever dog show. There are 8 categories in all. smallest dog, biggest dog, fluffiest fur, waggiest tail, floppiest ears, best costume, best tricks, and an owner pet lookalike contest. Tierman's co-MC, the city's animal control officer, April Weldon, introduces the big contestants. For each contest, an owner walks their dog around the net shed while Tierman and Weldon read off a few fun facts. Then they line up in front of a panel of judges.
5: So we're very grateful to have these three judges volunteering their time and their expertise.
3: One judge is former dog sled racer Janet Clark.
6: What I really enjoyed when I was racing sled dogs is looking at such athleticism. But here there's also just the different shapes and sizes of dogs. So fun to look at.
3: Some dogs weigh just a few pounds. Others are nearly half their owner's height, like Walter, a 12-year-old Great Dane competing for largest dog.
7: All right, judges, who's the winner?
3: They turn to each other and whisper over the scores they scribbled on their clipboards. Once the dogs circle up in the middle, they point to the winner.
7: Walter!
3: The Great Dane has officially been named the biggest dog in Sitka. Seth Brown is Walter's owner. He says he's relieved his friend wasn't there with her Mastiff.
8: I was like, well, if Anna girl shows up, it might be some competition, because she's like big, bigger in the head, like bones, even like the bones and stuff. You're like, that's a serious dense dog. Not quite as tall, but like bigger than any other dog here.
3: Brown and Walter will walk away with a first place ribbon and gift basket of treats and toys.
8: Everybody seems to love them. Should have put him on Facebook. He'd have like 800 friends by now. I got 32.
3: Tierman announces it's time to judge floppiest ears. That's the second category Walter is competing in.
8: Uh-oh, here we go. All right.
3: Walter didn't end up winning for floppiest ears. Marty, a six-month-old mini dachshund, did. According to Clark, judging was pretty straightforward. They had to see if the dog met the category's criteria.
6: But it also was about their showmanship and about their charm. Did you notice how many charming dogs there were out there? They were so adorable.
3: Although only one dog could win per category, every contestant got a ribbon and was hounded with applause. In Sitka, I'm Lauren Salemo.
0: And that's all for this edition of Alaska News Nightly. We had reports tonight from Liz Ruskin in Kweefluk, Catherine Rose and Lauren Salemo in Sitka, Michaela Finnerty and Ava White in Anchorage, Olivia Rose in Petersburg, and Desiree Hagen in Kotzebue. Our audio engineer is Crystal Hyde, Patrick Gilchrist is our producer, and I'm Casey Grove. Good night.

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0: Live from NPR News in Washington, I'm Ryland Barton. President Trump and Vice President J.D. Vance are hitting the campaign trail to try and boost
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3: Welcome to Native America Calling. I'm Sean Spruce. Indigenous people in Canada are confronting growing efforts to muddy the water when it comes to the country's painful residential school history. Those efforts include sophisticated social media campaigns, films, and opinion pieces. A white nationalist group just held a gathering near the site of a high-profile former residential school in British Columbia. We'll discuss Canada's struggle to counteract residential school denialism right after the news.

0: This is National Native News. I'm Jill Freitas. Ketchikan Indian community and two conservation groups are asking a federal court to halt an old-growth timber sale in Alaska's Tongass National Forest. According to Earth Justice, the Shelter Cove sale offers about 4 million board feet of timber as part of the larger South Revilla project near Ketchikan. The groups argue logging would harm subsistence resources, wildlife, and remaining old-growth forest. Ketchikan Indian Community President Gloria Burns says Indigenous knowledge cannot be treated as an afterthought in decisions about tribal homelands. The groups are seeking an injunction while the court considers their broader lawsuit challenging the South Revilla project. Bids for the timber sale are scheduled to open October 20th. Prediction markets are becoming an issue for Native American tribes, who argue they're threatening their gaming revenues and thus their ability to fund vital services. As KUNM's Jeanette Didios reports, New Mexico tribes and state lawmakers are looking at taxing them.
1: Prediction markets like Kalshi and Polymarket are online platforms where people wager bets on an outcome around future real-world events like sports or elections. But because of the way they're regulated, they don't usually pay taxes to states. Tribal gaming in New Mexico, however, contributed over $151 million to the state's general fund in the last fiscal year. Tribes also fear that prediction markets will lead people away from gambling in tribal casinos to online markets, which people can access on their phones while on tribal lands. And tribal officials say that's a violation of the gaming rights they negotiated with the state as sovereign governments. Tribes also use those revenues for things like early education programs, housing, and health care. During a meeting of the Indian Affairs Interim Committee last week, Navajo Nation Council Delegate Eugenia Charles Newton describes how prediction markets are also targeting minors to bet.
2: Right now with prediction markets, we know that a 10-year-old standing next to their sheep camp, they can go onto a website and they can wager a bet.
1: Prediction market websites are classified as federal financial exchanges rather than traditional gambling platforms, which allows them to market to people 18 and older. With weak age verification on social media, minors have been reported making wagers. Prediction markets currently exist in a legal gray area, and gaming officials want the state to tax them. But lawmakers raise concerns. Those include whether taxes would affect current gaming compacts, how online activity would be tracked on tribal lands, and who would collect revenue. The Mescalero Apache, along with Isleta, Powaki, and Sandia Pueblos, are suing Kalshi. The New Mexico Attorney General also filed suit in June. They're among a number of lawsuits across the country against the platforms. In response, the federal government is suing New Mexico to block the state from enforcing its gambling laws against prediction markets. For National Native News, I'm Jeanette Didios.
0: Voting disparities have deep roots for people of color, and new research shows New Mexico's Native voters are likely to face numerous roadblocks at the November ballot box. Roz Brown has more.
3: The Native American Rights Fund report used federal data from the past three general elections to show rejected voter registration applications increased by an average of 200% in counties where Native Americans make up at least a quarter of the population. Senior staff attorney Allison Nesswood says the report confirms what Native communities have long known to be true.
4: Their registration is getting denied, their ballots getting rejected, and all of this really adds up to the systemic disenfranchisement of our people in our own homelands.
3: The report also outlines how disruptions at the United States Postal Service had a significant impact on Native voters. I'm Roz Brown.
0: And I'm Jill Freitas.
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8: This is Native America Calling. I'm Sean Spruce. At a time when Indigenous people in Canada are reflecting on that country's painful residential school history, they're also having to counter misinformation and efforts to minimize harm caused during that time. This week, a white nationalist group gathered near the site of the former Kamloops Residential School in British Columbia. Indigenous leaders say the demonstration was an overt display by a fringe group emboldened by increasing rhetoric attempting to reframe residential school history that Indigenous people have spent generations reclaiming. Today on our show, we'll speak with First Nations leaders and experts about this momentum to deny residential school abuses and the harm it presents. You can join the conversation with your comments or questions. Call us at 1-800-996-2848. That is also 1-800-99-NATIVE. You can also comment on our website, NativeAmericaCalling.com, and our various social media pages such as Facebook and Instagram. Joining us now from Toronto, Ontario.

0: is Dr. Pamela Palmateer. She is a lawyer, professor, author, speaker, and a podcaster, and she is Mi'kmaq. She's been on the show before. Pam, hello, and welcome back to Native America Calling.
1: Oh, thanks for having me. It's great to be back.
0: You bet. Also on the show today, joining us on Zoom from Saskatoon, Saskatchewan, is Eleanor Sunchild, and she is an Indigenous human rights attorney and the owner of Sunchild Law, and she is Cree from Thunderchild First Nation. She's also been on the show before. Eleanor, hello to you, and welcome back.
2: Hi there, everybody. Thanks for having me back.
0: Absolutely. Now, Pam, I want to begin with you. This gathering of a white nationalist group that occurred this week, what message do you think that group was trying to send?
1: Well, I think it's very strategic. Obviously, they hold very hateful and racist views against Native people in general, but it's also strategic on their part in attempts to turn Canadians against us so that Canadians won't support our land rights, won't support any of our constitutionally protected rights. And I think it's important, too, to note that this happened in BC, where there have been court cases saying, you know, confirming Aboriginal title for First Nations. And so there's a very small segment of society who thinks, well, maybe we should, you know, ramp up our game and turn Canadians against First Nations.
0: So the location there, Kamloops, sounds like that was probably a strategic move on their part to choose that specific site.
1: Oh, it most definitely was, because of how Canadians just wrapped their arms around First Nations when First Nations all across the country were locating areas where there could have been burials of children, and Kamloops was one of the first places that identified those areas, and Canadians were horrified by that. And so you've got this group who says, okay, well, we're going to counter that by showing up in our masks and matching black outfits.
0: Okay. We'll talk more about the incident there in Kamloops, but I want to talk now more about the word denialism, because it's discussed publicly more often in Canada than here in the United States. And there are actually proposals to ban public comments that deny residential school history. And I'm just curious, like, how widespread are these beliefs right now about Indian residential schools in Canada, and what's fueling them primarily?
1: Well, you know, you have to go anecdotally. There's been no direct research on this, except for the surveys of Canadians in general who are aware of what happened in Indian residential schools, and they support Indigenous reconciliation. However, there's always been a small segment of society that's been very white nationalist, white supremacist, white hate groups. They fall under a bunch of different categories. And, you know, they've always worked behind the scenes, either to commit violence against Indigenous people or to work politically to influence political spheres. You can find some members of those groups in the military and law enforcement. So they've always been there. Just social media has given them this massive platform now that they didn't have before. And unfortunately, some media outlets are now giving them a bit of a platform under the, you know, false premise of both sides. And so this has a significant impact on survivors, you know, the communities themselves, on children who have to, you know, hear these things, see these things. And it also represents a pretty significant security risk for First Nations. In the research that I've done on white supremacists and white hate groups, it's one of the most significant threats to national security in general, but specifically to Indigenous peoples. So it's definitely something that we need to pay attention to. It's not just a matter of, well, here's some, you know, 10 guys in a basement, you know, trying to be contrarians. There are different pockets around the country.

0: media, especially in the last 5 years, and the way algorithms are targeting young men, you know, between, say, the ages of 14 and 25 with, you know, misogynist, racist, violent content. The concern is, as you know, algorithms create an echo chamber. So there may be young people who think, well, everyone thinks like this. This must be true. And so it's really incumbent upon us not to assume that we're all going to know, you know, these are some problematic, very small groups, and ensure that they're not able to recruit young people. I think most older Canadians, you know, are not going to fall for that. But I'm very worried, especially about young men.
1: Okay. Pamela, going back to the word denialism now, what happened in Kamloops and this white nationalist group we're talking about? That's one example. But are you seeing other situations in which denialism is surfacing in parts of Canada?
0: Yes, definitely. I'm glad you came back to denialism. So, you know, denialism, as you know, in some segments, they, you know, deny that there was any sort of atrocities or abuse or deaths in residential schools, or they deny that there were any missing children, any unmarked graves. What does concern me is the fired or retired academics who've always been anti-Indigenous, hold really racist views about Indigenous people, who are writing books about this, trying to act like it's all a big hoax, like it's all fake, that this, you know, the atrocities never happened, and then showing up at, like, honoring sessions and ceremonies for the survivors of Indian residential schools to try to protest and gain publicity for a very different purpose, to sell books, to gain social media followers, to try to gain influence, which it's another aspect of denialism. They know better, but they have ulterior motives, where the other ones are using it as a political strategy to counter our rights in general by making it look like, oh, this is all a hoax. You shouldn't have any Canadian guilt. Let's just move on and forget about their rights and their land and everything else.
1: Pam, it's also important to note that we're at the 10-year mark now for Canada's Historic Truth and Reconciliation Agreement. And can you give us a quick overview of how you think that work is progressing? And do you think that in any way Truth and Reconciliation has sparked this denialist backlash?
0: Well, you know, it's hard to say. There's so many different groups with different political agendas, and then there's these, you know, small number of retired or fired academics. Here's what I do see about the Truth and Reconciliation process, where thousands and thousands of survivors gave their testimony. There was documented evidence and research, and it culminated in this massive Truth and Reconciliation report, which, you know, we kind of knew most Canadians probably aren't going to read a giant report from a public commission. However, they did make it accessible in the sense of they had 94 calls to action, and they said, Canadians, this isn't just a job for government. You have a role in this too. What shocked me is the degree to which Canadians did take up those calls to action. You had schools right across the country, teachers unions, you had universities, you had businesses, like people from all walks of life took that report, were mortified by what they weren't taught about what happened in Indian residential schools and the long-lasting impacts on our communities, and ran with it and started organizing and standing behind Indigenous people. I don't think the small little hateful sections in society expected that. However, I still lean towards these white supremacist groups being less concerned that, oh, look, Canadians are feeling badly about what happened in the lasting impacts.
1: Okay.
0: And, you know, it's more about the law and our rights being upheld in court.
1: All right, we're going to take a short break. We're going to come back, continue our conversation. We also have Eleanor Sunchild on the show today, and we'll have her come.

0: 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Call us. 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A new book and gallery exhibition documents examples of those designs spanning almost two centuries and how Indigenous designers are protecting their messages from outside pressures. That's on the next Native America Calling.
1: The American Grass-Fed Association, Holistic Management International, and Kivera Coalition will host ranchers, farmers, land stewards, and government and tribal officials at the Regenerate Conference 2026 Stewardship in Action. 3 days in Santa Fe, New Mexico of plenaries, workshops, and conversations on cultivating adaptability, October 28th through the 30th. 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Yeah.

0: Thank you for listening today to Native America Calling. I'm your host, Sean Spruce. We're hearing about pushback by fringe groups trying to redefine the history of Indian residential schools in Canada. It's taken generations for Indigenous voices to reclaim a narrative that once portrayed the institutions as always being beneficial for the country's Indigenous population. You can join our conversation. Call us at 1-800-996-2848. That is also 1-800-99-NATIVE. Our next guest, Eleanor Sunchild, joins us now from Saskatoon, Saskatchewan. She is an Indigenous human rights attorney and also the owner of Sunchild Law. And Eleanor, you've argued that denialism should be added to hate speech laws. Is that position gaining momentum?
1: It is, yes. I think that AFN, the Assembly of First Nations, is picking up on that as well. I think that that is something that they're pushing for, is putting that in the criminal code.
0: Now, this is interesting because in the United States, we tend to believe that everyone has a right to say what they want and that the truth will ultimately win out eventually. But in terms of a policy decision, I mean, could that work in Canada to just ban that type of rhetoric?
1: Well, they have it in the criminal code. They have like hate speech, as well as if they deny the Holocaust, if they promote anti-Semitism by condoning, denying, or downplaying the Holocaust, that is in the criminal code. That's a crime. So this could be similar.
0: Okay. And Eleanor, you personally, how do you push back on people that question the historical record of residential schools?
1: I tell them to educate themselves. It comes down to education. It comes down to listening to what the survivors have said, to reading a TRC, a Truth and Reconciliation Commission report. There's so much literature within Canada about the residential school era and the lasting impacts on the survivors and their families and their communities. Like, people just have to listen. Just, I tell people, you know, be quiet and just listen. Read and listen to a survivor. Like, if people would listen to a survivor, there is no way that people are going to fabricate that amount of trauma that they've went through. And then, you know, like, I take it a step further and I say, well, look at the level of homelessness and the amount of addiction that we see now. Those are the, you know, that's what people visibly see. And then the racists will say, oh, they'll turn it around and say, well, that's just how Indigenous people are. They can't work. They're lazy. They're addicts, you know, they can't even keep a house.
0: Okay.
1: But that, if you turn that around, like, and try to explore the root causes of those social problems, and like, there's so much homelessness in any Canadian city, and there's a lot of addiction, and it is a lot of Indigenous people. That's what people will see. And that will reinforce their stereotypes that Indigenous people can't work, are lazy, or addicts.
0: Okay.
1: But they look to the root causes. I bet you 90% of those people went to Indian residential school and have a story of abuse. And I'm not just talking, you know, getting a slap on the wrist. That's another thing I hear. Oh, you know, I got a slap on the hand in school. I didn't get, like, $200,000. Like,
0: okay.
1: I hear that all the time from deniers.
0: Eleanor,
1: but it's way more than that.
0: Yeah. And I'm curious to know, so, like, when you encounter somebody like that and they're pushing back and you say, hey, you need to educate yourself, you need to do some research, you need to read, you need to talk to a survivor, you need to hear these stories, how do they respond? Are they open to that? Are they receptive?
1: It depends who they are.
0: Okay.
1: Depends who they are. Some people just have their mind made up and they're so, you know, stuck in their racist views that they won't even think of another way of thought. So it does go with the level of education. Like, if I'm talking to someone who has a university education or some sort of post-secondary education, they're more receptive to it than, say, the farmer in rural Saskatchewan.
0: Okay. What about the impact on survivors and descendants of survivors? Does it harm them, especially when this type of language is surfacing during an annual day of observance, all related to residential school history and trauma?
1: Are you talking about denialism?
0: Yes.
1: Yeah, it does, you know, because a lot of the survivors, they come forward with their truth, and at that moment they're vulnerable and they might not know how to respond to someone who says, well, you're lying, I don't believe you, you're just making all this up. So the average survivor who's healing probably doesn't know how to respond. That's why we have advocates like myself and like Pamela and other people. There's a lot of also allies, non-Indigenous allies who pick up for the survivors and the truth.
0: Eleanor, aside from the fringe group we're talking about today and other efforts as well to deny this history, you've represented numerous people who have survived residential schools. How well do you think their voices are being heard by the greater Canadian public? Are most people receptive and really open to hearing these stories and understanding this history in the way that you feel it needs to be told?
1: I think that the TRC did a really commendable and honorable job of voicing what the survivors we're talking about, and it's the artists as well. Like, there's books, there's movies now, there's a whole movement of healing and decolonization from the Indian residential schools. It needs more of a movement. Like, this is not going to go away. It's not an issue that you can just close the door on and say, let's move on, because it explains so much of every kind of situation in Canada, from what we see in the courts to what we see in social situations in the cities, to like, it all can be explained by the Indian residential schools. So, you know, there just has to be a continuing dialogue and teaching about the impacts of the genocide. And I don't shy away from using that word at all, because it was.
0: Eleanor, what about lawmakers? I know that there are voices in Parliament and also regional assemblies that are on both sides of this issue. How are you working, or others working, with some of these folks that have lawmaking abilities to ensure that the narrative is correct?
1: We just keep advocating. We just keep talking about the truth. And I mean, there's always going to be deniers. That's just if with anything, there's always going to be another side to what your position is. So in fairness for all of the survivors and communities, we just have to keep pushing, because it, like I said, it affects every facet of Canada. It does, because Canada was founded on Indigenous lands, and that's an outstanding issue. And so it plays to every aspect of society, which deals with Indigenous people, which is basically everything.
0: Pam, I want to bring you back into the conversation, because there's certainly a lot of momentum here in the United States with regard to the Indian boarding school legacy, but I don't think it's unfolding quite in the same way as it is in Canada. But do you see the potential at some point for reversing the progress that Native people have made down here in the U.S. in our efforts, based on what we're seeing in Canada right now?
2: I can't imagine, with the exception of the degree to which so-called social media influencers with large numbers of followers who may subscribe to these things in the hopes of going viral can impact primarily young men, like all people, you know, young people, but the category statistically that is most influenced by kind of hate online are these young men. And we know that in North America, we're disproportionate users of social media. Our children have access to social media at younger ages than, say, in other countries. You know, bots. So you could have one hater, but if they employ a bot or companies or social media farms, that now you've got millions of comments being made by non-humans. Mm-hmm. So the ability to influence our thinking is quite concerning. That said, I think if we had to distribute our efforts on this, I think some of us need to be working on making sure First Nations, like Indigenous peoples, are safe, the survivors are safe, because these groups do present this national security threat, both in Canada and the U.S., but also the majority to just run with the momentum and keep going ahead, keep focusing on, you know, how we can improve the situation right across the board. And, you know, when people call this out and say, well, this is what I heard, or someone wrote a book and said it's a hoax, it's like, okay, well, this social media influencer, do they have any expertise, credentials, experience, knowledge? Is it based on research? Or in addition to survivors, we have documented research, statistics. The government admitted it. Churches admitted it. So you would have to believe that all of North America is in a massive conspiracy to trick people. For to what end, we're not sure, compared to a denialist saying that didn't happen or it was all good for Indigenous peoples.
0: Okay. Listeners, we're talking about the history of residential and boarding schools today, and I know some of us might be sensitive to this topic, so please be aware that this subject matter could be disturbing, and always make sure to take care of your own mental health and just be proactive in that regard. Eleanor, I want to go back to you. What was your thought when you first learned about this gathering, this protest, whatever you want to call it, with this white nationalist group? I mean, did you see it coming in any way? Did you see at some point that this was ultimately going to happen? Were you surprised? I'm curious to know what your initial reaction was.
1: No, I wasn't surprised. I've seen the social media and the hatred, the deniers, like, increase. So I wasn't shocked at all. But I went with the Indigenous delegation to Rome. And in that delegation was also Kukbi Roseanne Kashmir, the chief of Kamloops. So I knew that she would handle it in the way that she did, with a prompt response and with strength of her people, because she's a very strong woman. So, you know, if they're going to pick a fight with a band, that's probably the one that was best able to handle it, because she has been dealing with the deniers and the haters for years, since the discovery of the graves there.
0: Okay. Eleanor, former National Chief of the Assembly of First Nations, AFN, Phil Fontaine, brought the abuse in residential schools into the national spotlight more than 30 years ago, back in 1990. I'd like to ask you, how has the public, political, and legal dialogue around residential schools evolved in Canada since that time, more than three decades ago?
1: Well, now we have a number of class actions that are based on colonialism and the racist policies that were implemented against Indigenous people. So the residential schools, Phil Fontaine was one of the first survivors, public survivors, to speak openly about the abuse and the sexual abuse that he experienced within that residential school. That led up to the law, the class action, the Indian Residential School Settlement Agreement, which compensated like hundreds of thousands of Indigenous people who went to Indian residential schools across Canada. Then there were a number of other class actions. So right now, the class action that I'm working on, so we had Indian residential schools, Indian day schools, which were schools where Indigenous children went during the day and faced exactly the same abuses as Indian residential schools, so sexual and physical. And then we had the 60 Scoop. Again, that was where Indigenous children were taken from their Indigenous homes and placed with non-Native people, so white homes. And some of these children went as far away as Europe. There are some that went to the U.S., and they're called Scoop children. There are a number of those, and there was a lawsuit, class action regarding them. And then we had Indian boarding homes. So that's the class action that I work with now with the survivors. That is where Indigenous people had to leave their communities to go to school. So in Canada, we have a treaty, and in these numbered treaties, some of the treaties have a clause where the government agreed to provide schooling to the children, but instead of providing schooling, they sent them to residential schools, and we know how abusive those were. There was also Indian boarding homes, so children had to leave their community because the community was not provided a school, as was to be provided through the treaty. And so these students had to go to school in provincial schools, so non-Native schools, and live usually with a non-Native family. And again, those students were subjected to all kinds of abuse in the homes. That's another class action. So all of these people who went through these colonial systems of violence are coming forward now and telling their stories. So Phil Fontaine and the survivors who started telling their stories, each time they spoke, they gave someone else the courage to tell their story. And we're still obtaining these narratives, these abuses through all these colonial systems. There's also Indian hospitals that was segregated healthcare, where Indigenous people had to go to a segregated hospital called an Indian hospital, where they were subjected to the same sort of abuses, neglect, experimentation, and the stories just continue. So yes, there, Phil Fontaine gave people and survivors the voice and the courage to come forward. And these stories don't stop. They keep going and going and going and going and going. I hope that there are no more abuses, but you know, we have child welfare too. That's a whole nother system of abuse.
0: Earlier this week, a white nationalist group gathered near the site of the former Kamloops Residential School in British Columbia. We're talking about denialism today. Give us a call. 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

0: We're glad you're with us today on Native America Calling. I'm Sean Spruce. Are you or a family member a boarding school survivor? Do you ever encounter conversations with people who say, hey, the institutions were beneficial to Native Americans? These people, maybe they reject the policies of forced assimilation and widespread abuse. If so, what do you say to those people? How do you handle those situations? Give us a call. Join the conversation. Let us know. We're at 1-800-996-2848. That's also 1-800-99-NATIVE. You can also comment on our website and social media pages. Let's go to the phones right now. We have Donna listening up in Wasilla, Alaska. She's tuning into the show on KNBA Radio. Good morning, Donna. You're on the air.
1: Oh, boy, let me tell you, I grabbed my eagle feathers for this one because it's a powerful thing that we have to talk about. But we're talking about it. That means we're healing. No matter what you have to say, you know, whether I agree with you or not, you have the right to say it. And I just think that we need to pray for wisdom when dealing with this situation because we don't want to make it worse, right? We don't want to hurt others. And we want to heal others, too, because they may feel guilty. And we don't want people to feel guilty. We want them to feel our love and our joy and our happiness. And I think that that's the way we're going to heal, is when we look deep inside of our heart and know that all of our ancestors and the people that went to boarding school, they were happy on this land for 10,000 years and plus, and we must carry on that tradition of love and laughter and the blessings of everybody that's in this land already. It's very strong, and all we have to do is call it forth to heal other people.
0: All right, Donna, thank you for joining the conversation in Wasilla, Alaska. We have another caller on the line. This is Devin, who is listening to the show on KUNM Radio right here in Albuquerque, New Mexico. Hello, Devin.
2: Hey, thanks for having me. Shout out to Donna. I think the thing that really struck me about what she just said was, you know, we don't want you to feel guilty or anything like that. And I think that sort of like answers my question that I've had about, you know, the segment kind of circling around denialism. And I think my question is like, you know, people that are involved in that, you know, what's the why, you know, is it, you know, were they there? Did they do those things? Or do they somehow feel like attacked in the demonstrations and the class action lawsuits? I'm just like wondering why that's even a thing. You know, we know these things happened, these injustices, things like that.
0: What's the motivation, right? Why?
2: Yeah, like why, you know, why be involved in denialism? You know, what's the personal...
0: Devin, thanks for calling in. That's a really good question. And I think we'll talk about that more. We have another guest I want to bring into the show now. And let's get another perspective on this issue. Joining us now from Kamloops, British Columbia in Canada is Nikki Fraser. She is the acting Kukpi of the Tokumloops and Tsuwapmuk. And she is now here on the show joining us on Native America Calling. Hello, acting Kukpi Fraser. Thank you so much for coming on the air today.
3: Thank you so much for having me. I'm honored to call in all the way from my home community of Tkamloops to Tsuwapmuk, which is located in the interior of British Columbia, Canada. So thanks for having me today.
0: You bet. Now, this is your community that we were talking about earlier, and I asked some of our other guests to share their thoughts on this gathering of white nationalists near the reserve. But I want to get your perspective, of course, because this is your community. These are specifically your people who had to encounter this. What was the message that they were trying to send in your mind?
3: You know, I'm still processing this. personally, but also professionally as an elected leader for our community. Our cook bee is cook bee Roseanne Casimir, and she's on approved leave, and I'm filling in today as our acting cook bee. And, you know, her messaging was loud and clear during those times, and was that what happened, we have zero tolerance for that in our community, in our homelands. The messaging that these individuals, I personally won't even recognize their names, recognize the groups that are associated, that they are associated with, because I don't want to give them more spotlight than they need. They don't deserve spotlight. They don't deserve a platform. So I just keep referencing them as a group, because the more that people hear, the more then I feel like that's what they want. And so I just keep referencing them as an individual group that is inciting hate, that is in, you know, causing harm. And when they came into our community, it was alarming. We, on a Sunday morning, we were resting. We were preparing for the week because it was National Truth and Reconciliation Day that happened on the 30th. So we were all just, you know, getting ready for standing in solidarity with our survivors, to uphold our survivors, to uphold their truth. And these individuals decided to come here to Kamloops and with their ideologies. And our community and our leadership here at Tecamus Sisselhutton immediately took action. RCMP were on site, and the RCMP had, you know, said they were masked, and their messaging was to intimidate and provoke and create division. And that did cause a lot of real harm in our community. There was heightened concerns for safety, for protection, and most importantly, wanting to protect our residential school survivors, our day scholar survivors, our intergenerational survivors, and our family collectively. And, you know, Cook Bee Roseanne's, and I just, not her message, but our community, our of Tecamloops Tisselhutton, has been collectively, we will not be intimidated. So since then, that's been our message, and that we will not take, we will not allow this to happen in our community, and we have a zero tolerance for hate-based conduct, period. Done. We will not accept that. And it's been pretty eye-opening.
0: How quickly did this group disband when authorities arrived? And is there any fear or concern or preparations that they might return?
3: I know that there's a police file opened currently on it. From my understanding, it happened very quick. They were here, they were asked to leave, and they left, and then they were on the city side of to Kamloops, Sisselhutton, which is Kamloops, BC, and they were moving around within the city limits as well too. So I don't know how long they were here or exact locations that they were at, but they weren't on to Kamloops land for too long. But just them being there long enough to take a picture is too much anyway. So, but there is a police file on it, and it was taken very seriously.
0: How are people on the reserve responding? And I'm especially concerned about the young children there.
3: Yeah, great question. You know, we as leadership met, and the following day after we had some messaging go out to our people and reminding them to remain vigilant and aware of their surroundings. Do not approach or confront or engage with any group of this kind of nature, and that to report any suspicious behavior. And there was a police file already made, and, you know, to call 911 and to keep a safe distance and protect themselves in that way, but also spiritually. So, like, we held a healing circle that day, like Monday, because we knew feelings and emotions and mental and spiritually people were exhausted, and we wanted to brush people off and sing some songs and have some prayers and stand with our people shoulder to shoulder. And I do believe that did help. And then there were some grassroots movements that happened within the community. The following day, we had 5 Indigenous mothers who held an event. I believe they called it a mob flash community gathering, and it was really well attended. And they had a walk, and there were some speakers there. And just one of the messages that really stood out to me is that they gather because they don't want their children have to grow up in a place where they can't authentically be themselves. And I share that messaging too as a mother of 3 children. That's been something that, you know, I started my advocacy journey on from a young age of like 25, where I said, I want my children to grow up in a world where they can be unapologetically Indigenous and not have to live in fear or live with racism or judgment of any kind of sort. So that group, there's been a positive response of community gathering together, praying together, and it's helping individuals feel that they're not alone in this. So since then, it's been very busy, and then it just created, it went into our Orange Shirt Day that we had on the 30th.
0: We were talking earlier on the show about calls to criminalize residential denialism speech. Do you think that's reasonable?
3: I do. I support Leah Gazan, who is a member of Parliament of Canada for Winnipeg, and she's Indigenous, and she's been quite vocal about this in regards to adding to our criminal code here in Canada. And it's not amending the criminal code, it's adding to the criminal code. And there's a section of our criminal code here in Canada that Leah Gazan has mentioned is that that recognizes Holocaust and denialism, and that adding residential school denialism fits that exact same criteria of Holocaust denialism. So I do believe that is reasonable. I do believe our survivors need to be treated with dignity. Their truth needs to be treated with dignity. Our intergenerational survivors' truth need to be treated with dignity. And criminalizing hate speech is important. This is beyond freedom, free speech. This is hate speech. And it's an incitement of hate.
0: Now, we had a caller earlier from here in Albuquerque who was questioning, you know, what is the motivation of someone or a group that would deny history that has been documented and proven, you know, beyond any doubt at this point? What's your thought? What is motivating some of these attitudes and these beliefs and these groups and individuals?
3: You know, a current Tukumipla, which means counselor in our language here in Kamloops, told me, you know, when change happens, the old mentality is creating noise on their way out. So I'm going to be optimistic here and say change is happening, and the people who feel impacted by this change, and it's positive change for everybody, it's humanity, are making noise on the way out. And so I feel like this is where we're just at that cusp of meaningful, impactful change when it comes to truth-telling, when it comes to recognition of our people, that this is another phase that we have to go through. And that's the way I personally see it, is that they know people are educated now. Individuals who have this mindset are seeing that this rhetoric of harmful attacks to the history and harm of our countries is changing, and the truth is coming to the surface, and they don't like that. And so as that change is progressing, those individuals with that same ideology are creating noise while it's making its way out of the mainstream mindset of individuals. People are more informed now.
0: How frequently do you encounter these voices that are confronting denialism or leadership that you work with, and what's your thought on the best way to respond?
3: Confronting denialism and the growth of denialism has peaked. And but I want to really focus on our allies and our support and those that stand in solidarity with us. This work can't just be on the shoulders of Indigenous people, of Indigenous governance, of Indigenous leadership. It definitely can't be on the shoulders of our survivors of both residential and day school, our intergenerational survivors, and our people. This work has to be shared when confronting denialism. So we as a community confront it with truth and education and also accountability. That's something that we've been doing since, and we haven't hid from that. And where I would really feel that a growth to confront it more would be having our allies stand with us and also share that same education. You know, with all the information that's out there, there's research reports, there's data, there's history at everyone's fingertips that is everyone's able to get. So that educational piece is so important and something that we as Tkamloops are taking in very seriously and standing behind facts, standing behind data, and using that to educate denialism.
0: All right. Unfortunately, we're out of time, so we're going to have to wrap up our show for today. But first, I want to thank all of the guests who joined us, Acting Cookby Nikki Frazier, Pamela Palmateer, and also Eleanor Sunchild. Also appreciate the folks who called in today to join the dialogue. And again, a reminder, folks, take care of your health. Take care of your mental health. This was a topic that's very difficult to talk about, and a lot of memories. A lot of history of trauma over the years. So please, again, make sure to always focus on your own needs and your own health as well. We will be back again tomorrow for a show looking at Indigenous design through the generations. I'm Sean Spruce. Please enjoy the rest of your day.

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1: From Alaska Public Media in Anchorage, I'm Ava White, and this is the Alaska Economic Report. In the last week, the price of Alaska North Slope crude dipped slightly from $103.76 per barrel to $102.99 per barrel. The price of West Texas Intermediate also dropped from $93.50 per barrel to $92.35 per barrel. Twice a year, Alaska's Department of Revenue faces a difficult task, estimating just how much money the state will have to spend. The forecast is at the heart of some of the biggest debates in Juneau. It tells the governor and the legislature just how much cash they'll have to fight over. And this year, with war-induced turmoil in the oil markets, that figure is even harder to predict. But they have to predict something. So how does the Department of Revenue do it? Alaska Public Media's Eric Stone reports.
2: Back in the day, the revenue forecast was fueled by bagels, cream cheese, and M&Ms. That's according to Larry Persily, a newspaper publisher, columnist, and former deputy commissioner of the Department of Revenue in the late 90s and early 2000s.
3: It was several hours going through this. You gotta have sugar.
2: Persily says officials from all kinds of different departments would gather in a conference room and give presentations about all the different things influencing two extremely important numbers: how much Alaska North Slope crude would come out of the ground and how much a barrel of it would sell for. And Persily says their job essentially was to come up with their best guess of where prices and production would land.
3: And everybody at the end of the presentations, the end of the day, would get to vote where they thought low, middle, high price projections would be for that year, the next year, the next year.
2: They would tally up the votes, and there you had it, your oil price and production forecast. Of course, oil isn't the only thing that brings in revenue. The state takes in all kinds of other revenue, like fish taxes, cruise ship passenger fees, and corporate taxes. And since 2018, earnings from the Permanent Fund, which are now the single largest source of general purpose dollars in the state budget. But those are more stable, not nearly as hard to predict as the oil market. The process has evolved over the years, but Ken Alper, the Department of Revenue's tax director in the late 2010s, says it was still largely in-house during his tenure. Officials looking at the market, oil analysts' predictions, that sort of thing.
4: We'd have lunch, and we would talk about what different analysts were saying, what the futures markets were.
2: By 2021, though, the Department of Revenue was leaning more heavily on the futures market. Instead of making its own distinct forecast these days, it outsources the price forecasting to the futures market. That is what investors betting real money think the price will be a month from now, 6 months from now, 5 years from now, and so on. To do that, Alper says revenue department officials pick a date and take a look at what the market says about prices in the 5 trading days leading up to it.
4: And just by unhappy coincidence, I guess, just by the oddity of history, this year, that day was in early March.
2: March 11th, to be exact, a day before the forecast was released and just under 2 weeks into the U.S. and Israel's war with Iran. The war, of course, led Iran to functionally close the Strait of Hormuz, which carries about a fifth of the world's oil. And since then, oil prices have been on a wild ride. This month, they're more volatile than at any time since the depths of the pandemic in April 2020, according to an index known as OVIX. The pandemic, you know, when oil prices went negative for a day, that's the only time in the index's nearly 20-year history when the prices were more volatile than they are right now. Here's the Department of Revenue's chief economist, Dan Stickle, talking to lawmakers earlier this month.
5: The level of uncertainty around future prices in the oil markets now is higher than during the peaks of the Great Recession in 2008-2009, and it's higher than when Russia invaded Ukraine.
2: But the Department of Revenue had to come up with something. Lawmakers rely on the spring forecast in mid-March to make budget decisions. They can't exactly wait until the war is over. So they looked at the market, and at that point, the futures market thought oil would average just over $91 a barrel through the end of June. That translates into more than $500 million for legislators to fight over, and based on the futures market, another $500 million next year. But the Department of Revenue is taking great pains to underscore just how uncertain they are about where oil prices are actually going. Here's Stickle again.
5: Looking a couple of months out, there is a 10% chance that oil prices will go well over $200 per barrel later this fiscal year. There is a 10% chance that oil prices will fall to $30 per barrel later this fiscal year.
2: That's according to the options market. And that would be worth about $1.5 billion in revenue. So the state could have hundreds of millions of dollars more or hundreds of millions less than expected. Where things land, though, is anybody's guess. Reporting in Juneau, I'm Eric Stone.
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0: Hananian.
1: You want to know why repair shops have a hard time? 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Because there isn't a tool out there that does everything. Don't stop till
0: you get enough. The Car Doctor.
2: The most recent one was a 72 Volkswagen Super Beetle.
1: Stop. Oh, come on. Oh, my God. I've got some. Well, Dad, you tell me your 72 Super Beetle stories, and I'll tell you mine. You go first.
0: Welcome to the radio home of Ron and Anian, the Car Doctor. Since 1991, this is where car owners the world over turn to for their definitive opinion on automotive repair. If your mechanic's giving you a busy signal, pick up the phone and call in. The garage doors are open.
1: But I am here to take your calls at 855-560-9900.
0: And now, here's Ronnie.
1: Hey, here we go for another hour. Ronnie, the Car Doctor, at your service. This opens for you guys in the driveway, my weekend warriors, my do-it-yourselfers that, you know, think a toolbox is just as important as a credit card, right? You know, you're like me, because I consider myself a DIYer, believe it or not. You know, every time I go on a long road trip, I got to pack the toolbox. I got to pack my RA Automotive t-shirt. I got to bring shop rags with me. I got to bring some vital fluids, because you just never know. So I'm right there with you. Let me tell you something. Today's cars are really starting to separate the real DIYers, the true DIYers, from the guy that just owns a wrench and polishes his toolbox. You know, right now, you know, there's a lot of opportunity for DIYers. I think you guys can save a ton of dough. But the problem is you've got limits. And let me explain. You ever look at what's going on in the auto industry? I mean, it's crazy things. You know, last hour I was talking about it. Chrysler is down to one vehicle. Electric cars are piling up, right? As a matter of fact, Jeep, which I don't consider a Chrysler. It's, you know, Jeep's their own brand. But, you know, Jeep, electric Jeeps were just piling up around the holidays. And they're just not doing well at all. I think they've stopped manufacturing them now. You know, manufacturers are changing direction and approach and marketing. It seems like every 5 minutes. And, you know, what that tells me and what that tells you, I'm sure, is nobody really knows what the next right car is. Where is the next right car? Where is the next 69 Camaro? And I'm dating myself, I realize. Where is the next Chevy Impala? Where is the next Ford Mustang? Where is the next Toyota Camry? Right? That's just dead bone stock, reliable, run forever, abuse the heck out of it, service it to a minimum, and it would just drive 500,000 miles. Where is that vehicle? Nobody really knows. You know, even the staples, the cars that you guys have trusted for years are changing. You know, the Chevy Silverado, right? The bread and butter pickup truck. They're going through another redesign in 2027. Man, that thing's not even standing.

still. Everything is changing. So it's no wonder when I look around and I look at the trends, you guys are keeping what you have. And that's where the DIYer comes in, because you guys can still work on your cars, or you guys that can still work on your cars, you're ahead. You're saving money, and you at least you know it was done right, because I'm sure you've done your homework and you've taken your training in one form or another. But there's a catch, and I want to tell you this story with a caveat and a warning. Robbie came into the shop this week. He was driving a fairly late model GM vehicle, and he wanted to do his own brakes. And he's a good guy. He's motivated. He lives around the corner. He's actually a disabled vet, and not for that reason, but just I always just like listening to Robbie. He's just always got interesting stories, you know? And he had the tools. He had the parts. He did everything right. He got the wheels off. He was ready to do the job, and that's when he had the problem. And because he's around the block, and I could walk there in 2 minutes, I walked over to his house, and I looked, and I said, yeah, he had a late model GM where you need to put the service brake, the parking brake, in service mode. Because if you don't retract the calipers on the electric parking system, you can't get the pads out and the new pads in and so forth. So he's like, Ron, what do I do? And, you know, here's where I've got the problem, okay? You can't do it with a screwdriver. You can't do it with a C-clamp. You really need a scan tool. I mean, a real scan tool. And he tried everything he could. He looked it up online. He looked at videos. He looked for every hack, tool, trick under the book. He did what every good DIYer does, because that's what you guys are about. But he couldn't get that vehicle into service mode. And the job wasn't going anywhere. He, you know. So he did the smart thing. He stopped. He called me. He brought it in. He said, Ron, you know, matter of fact, I tried to walk over with a scan tool. Oh, let me just do this for him. And he, you know, Ron, this is how you make your living. He said, let me pay you to do the job. And okay, I can respect that. And I get that. And he's really actually right. My heart went out to him. So we put it in service mode. We did the repair properly. We got him back on the road. And I thought about it and I said, is there a lesson here? And I said, there is. I said, you know, this is where the industry is right now with all the technology. The basic stuff is still very doable. It's a little difficult on some vehicles, but you guys can still do oil changes. You guys can do filters. You can do basic maintenance. You can do fuel system cleaning. Good golly. I mean, we use the CRC fuel system cleaning kit, and you can get those at any Advanced Auto Parts. They work really well. You can do that stuff in your driveway. You can do some brake work, but as Robbie found out on this GM product, yeah, it depends on the vehicle, right? So I'm here to encourage you that if you are going to be a continuing DIYer, you know, manufacturers are building in layers of electronic control that require information and tooling, not just to do the job safely, but to do the job at all. And this kind of ties in where I'm going with this. Just, yeah, cars are getting even more complex, if that's possible. EVs are coming with more layers of control. I've heard some EV stories in the last couple of weeks that makes me wonder, you know, when do they take over driving and not let us drive them at all without any choices? But that's a different conversation. You know, all of the familiar vehicles are being redesigned right from under our feet. I found out this year you can't buy a four-cylinder Toyota Camry. It's going to be a Toyota Camry hybrid, which I think is nuts. So the DIYer has to evolve. You DIYers, my guys in the driveway, my guys and gals in the driveway, I should say, I apologize. You got to start investing in better tools. Look at it this way. When I was a kid, we used to go around, let's see, we collected slot cars, we collected car parts, we collected cars. They were, you know, we could buy whole cars for $300, which is a very different conversation. But now you get to go out and buy tools. You get to go to tool shows, you get to go buy more scan tools, you get to go buy more wrenches. You know, but you've got to do that, because if you're not, you're kind of kidding yourself. You're going to hit a stone wall, because there's going to have to be a time when you've got to partner with a shop, when you've got to sit there and say, hey, Ron, I can't do this. Can you help me out? And I'm always happy to do it. I get it. I've often said, I think if I could manage it, I would pay people to work on their own car only if I could watch and YouTube it, because I think it would make great entertainment. Of course, that's a sadistic side of me, but it's realistic, right? Lesson learned about frustration, and I think that's something everybody's seeing. You know, it really comes back to there's no shame in saying this job is over my head. In fact, I kind of think that's the smart repair, and it's a lesson that you're all going to have to learn or have learned partly.
And I'm going to try and talk about this.

0: He drives that way, but when it comes to fixing cars, Ron has car advice done right. 855-560-9900. Here's Ron.
1: Hey, let's go to Jeremy in D.C., 18 Toyota RAV4, and put it back on the road. Jeremy, is this your sister's car?
2: You know it.
1: Yep.
2: It's replacing the 2012 Cruze, which you have so often helped me with. It's now going to go to my nephew. And, you know, my father's recently deceased, and it's...
1: I'm sorry.
2: The 2018, yeah, it's a scene, man. It has only 14,000 miles on it. I put a load tester on the battery. It still tested okay, but I guess my question is about the battery and about the antifreeze. Like, I know that antifreeze theoretically has, like, a five-year apparent life span, according to the literature, and I don't know, like, if the antifreeze... Do you think I need to go ahead and change that, even though it only has 14,000 miles?
1: How long has the car been sitting?
2: I'd say it's been sitting for about, 8 to 10 months with no use. But okay. Then before that, it was just used for very short trips.
1: So just because...
2: It's running now.
1: All right. I mean, just because it's a short trip car and low mileage car, and it's coming up on 9 years old. Right, it's 26. It's 8 years old, right?
2: That's right.
1: I have no problem telling you this. If it's wet, change it. Coolant, brake, oil, trans, driveline fluids, all of it, change it. Just good normal maintenance, all right? Make sure that, you know, you do all the fluids, proper fluids. I don't have to tell you this, I know, all right? Your local auto parts store will have what you need. If you've got an Advanced Auto Parts, get out to them. They'll help you. They'll help you pick out coolant. They've got Peak coolant, great stuff. You know, they've got the correct driveline fluids for it, all good stuff. Just make sure you're doing that. A good fuel system cleaning, because it's 14,000 miles. This car probably went to the corner store, got a quart of milk, went to church, and came back home and made a whole five-mile trip once a day for, 6 days out of seven.
2: You nailed it, man.
1: Yeah.
2: And pick up a newspaper.
1: Right, and pick up a newspaper and a buttered roll. That's kind of the drill, and that car has a greater chance of suffering from, carbon deposits, moisture, condensation, fluid breakdown, and it's beyond here. You want to convince yourself to spend, and I don't care, what we do here, but to convince yourself to do maintenance to the car, go price a new vehicle, go price a replacement. And if you have any doubt in your mind about that battery, if that battery is 3 going on 4 years old, throw it.
2: How about it's original. It's original equipment.
1: Yeah, we're done. Throw it away, brother.
2: Yeah.
1: I
2: want to hear that.
1: Yeah, I know. I understand. Listen, the Sears Diehard the Diehard battery. I always think of Sears and Diehard together, right? But Advanced Auto Parts, when you're down there picking up fluids, they have the Diehard battery, which used to be from them, but the Diehard battery is phenomenal, and it'll work well in that vehicle, and get yourself one of those, one-stop shopping, and at least the vehicle is squared away. You may even want, as crazy as this sounds, I'd probably pull a couple of the plugs, because at least you can get them out of the cylinder head now, because if you turn it over to your sister for the, for what's it going to be, $100 for a set of plugs? For the price of a set of plugs, at least you can get them out of the head, and it's not 5 years from now when it's 15 years old and you're fighting it, right?
2: Good pull.
1: Not to mention, when you pull the coils out, you can put a dab of dielectric grease in there. You know the drill. And at least it's done right. Belts.
2: Hey, Ron, question about that dielectric grease. This is really getting into the weeds here, but do you want it to be just on the ceramic portion of the plug, or can it also be on the contact portion?
1: I put a dab of dielectric. I cover the whole of the coil boot. All right.
2: Okay.
1: I don't put it on the plug. I put it on the coil. And
2: just push it down.
1: As I push the coil on, it will automatically spread it over the outside portion of the porcelain of the plug. Because the idea is, we're trying to prevent flashover. We're doing a couple of things. We're trying to provide a watertight seal. We're trying to prevent flashover. Flashover, by definition, is where there's too much resistance in the cylinder, or high resistance in the cylinder for whatever reason. Plug worn out, higher compression, that moment of peak energy. We're filling the cylinder.

0: cylinder with an air fuel charge, and it's easier for the spark, instead of traveling down the center of the plug, to flash over the outside of the plug and find ground against the hex body of the plug itself. So, mm-hmm. you know, it makes coil removal easier without tearing the boot, and it prevents flashover. And I don't care whether it's a lawnmower or a full-size vehicle, it's been doing that since the test of time. You know, how old are the tires? Probably original.
1: They're OEM.
0: Yeah, you got to throw those away. You know, they're more than 7 years old. It's time. Of course, all this depends on how much you like your sister. So, you know,
1: I like them all. So, it would totally ruin me if she was driving down the road and something went wrong. You know
0: right.
1: what I mean? Like
0: oh,
1: a
0: yeah.
1: blowout.
0: You're look at it this way. You're doing the best you can and everything you can to prevent that phone call of I'm stuck.
1: Yeah.
0: I'm stuck is a terrible thing. Look, I told the story a couple of weeks ago. Danny and I were coming back from a trade show. In New Jersey, there's a highway, Route 208. We're on Route 208 on a Friday night at 10:45, and the undersized freeze-out plug pops out of his Chevy van. He's driving a 90 Chevy van. All of a sudden, it's overheating, and he called me. I should say we weren't together. He called me, and I'm coming to get you. I dropped him off to get the van at the shop, and we sat there on the side of the road together. Cars are going by us at 90 miles an hour. The Suburban's shaking side to side. These people are driving so fast. In the dark, 10:45, Friday night. We didn't get picked up by AAA till 1:30 in the morning, 1:30, 1:45 to 2. And, you know, even AAA is no guarantee of prompt service. The first flatbed shows up, it's broken. They can't get the bed to tilt. It was just like a litany of fiascos. So you got to put the odds in your favor. All right, it's...
1: Well, you know, so I'm just going to tell her to plan on laying out about $1,000.
0: $1,000 is the number I got.
1: Maybe $1,500.
0: Right.
1: Yeah.
0: All right, you know, and do a wheel alignment. A wheel alignment sure is not a bad idea. I mean, you got to look at the tires, but you got to think to yourself, you know, I don't know, maybe Dad hit a few curbs and potholes. You know, it wouldn't be a bad idea. And, of course, a set of wiper blades. Let's do wiper blades front and back. I'd be okay with hoses. I mean, I'd look at the radiator, but the radiator's probably rock solid. The hoses are probably rock solid. But I think if you start to look and go through system by system, I put a belt on it just for the heck of it. It's 6, 7 years old, 8, 9 years old, depending on in production service date. But all these things, and you can do a lot of this. I know you're good enough to do a lot of this, brother. You're smart enough and you're good enough. And, you know, the only thing you probably can't do is the tires, okay?
1: I can't do that. That's right.
0: You know, you can't do that. You can't do the alignment, but, you know, go for a name brand tire, which is another thing to consider. If you're going to, you know, one of the outlets, you know, we got volume tires at discounts. Look at the date code on the tire, you know, and you can do that. Just Google search, you know, how do you tell date code on a tire? Basically, there's four digits. You know, if it was 0826, that tire was made the eighth week of 2026. And so on. So you can tell, are they selling you a tire made within the last 6 months or a tire made within the last 6 years? And I always say that because I tend to see older tires come from the volume discounters. There's no free lunch, right?
1: If I was going to prioritize, do you think it'd be like tires or battery tires and belts first off? Like if I was going to start working on this incrementally?
0: Yeah, that sounds reasonable, but I would also do it as, let's just do it and get it over with, because the one thing you don't do is what's going to make or break down. It's also, you know, dollar layout, your budget, her time. It's probably a whole lot easier to just say, hey, I'm going to keep your car for a week. I'm going to do it all. Mm-hmm. At least I know when I give it back to you, it's done, all right? Because I think you're probably going to end up taking it to the tire shop because...
1: Oh, yeah.
0: You know, you don't want to let her face that litany of what that could become, because they'll try selling her everything under the sun, I'm sure. You know, it's to the point now where I take a jaundiced look at the world. I fill up gas in all my family vehicles because I don't want to let them find the gas station. That's a whole other conversation. Jeremy, I always appreciate the conversation, brother. You need more, you know where to find me. I'm Ron and Annie and the Car Doctor, back right after this.

0: Hey, the boys in the band are getting very lively. Let's go over to Ben in Iowa, 13 Chrysler. Ben, welcome to the Car Doctor, sir. How can I help?
1: Hey, Ron. I got a Chrysler that's having a little bit of a stuttering or kind of a... When you accelerate a little bit, sometimes it kind of doesn't... Sometimes it goes just fine, but other times it kind of slow goes, I guess. It kind of has some hiccups going. So I don't know if that's a coil thing or what's your best guess? There's also kind of a gas smell at the end of the van. It smells gassy, but there's no gas leak, you know. So,
0: well, have you put it up in the air and looked at the fuel system for stains or dampness?
1: So I took it to a mechanic I trusted. He thought it was plugs, and he changed the plugs, and it seemed like it fixed it at first, but the more we drove it, the gas smell came back, and the stuttering kind of, when you accelerate sometimes, and sometimes when you're driving it going at higher speeds, it seems like it, like 50 miles an hour above, sometimes it wants to kind of jolt a little bit, but it goes away, you know, it's not constant.
0: Right.
1: So it's kind of weird.
0: Well, I guess my question or my concern is, listen, if we were standing in the shop, the first thing I'd be saying, Ben, I'm going to put it up in the air and look for signs of fuel stain. I'm not so worried about the shutter first. First, I want to make sure, does the vehicle have a fuel leak? Because sitting at a traffic light and somebody gets energetic with a cigarette, kaboom, and then you don't have any problems to worry about. You'll be ahead of everybody.
1: Yeah.
0: I just want to know, do I have a physical fuel? If I've got a physical fuel smell, do I have a physical, you know, visible physical fuel leak,
1: okay,
0: right? If I don't see stains, if I don't see drippage, if I don't see drops, if I don't see dampness anywhere, then I'm going to start to find, the charcoal canister, which I believe on that vehicle is in the left rear quarter panel, and, you know, take a whiff there. Do I have a charcoal canister that's oversaturated? Oh, you own the vehicle long term, Ben?
1: Yeah, since it was new.
0: Okay. Do you tend to, just out of curiosity, do you tend to, you know, when the pump clicks off, do you, you know, try and squeeze a little more in it, or are you a one click and done?
1: Usually I try to top it off.
0: Right.
1: Yeah.
0: So you may have, you know, as a result of doing that, so for example, if it's, I'll use a real number, I was going to say $33.75, but we can't do that with today's gas prices. If it's $50.75, I'd round it up to 51 if I wanted to, which isn't a whole lot, and it just makes it a little easier. Would I go to 53, 54, 55, trying to squeeze in another half a gallon or a gallon? No. Because if you continuously top the tank, at some point you will overfill it, and you can damage the canister. The charcoal canister, when it goes into a purge moment, can also pull on the tank under the right conditions, and you can actually draw raw fuel into the canister and saturate it to the point where you render it no good. All right? So you may have a canister issue. You may get this by smell. You may find if the canister smells too much, take it out and weigh it, and then weigh the new one. And look at the weight difference. I've seen canisters that are saturated weigh 3.5 pounds more than the one going in. That weight's coming from somewhere, and it's because of the weight of the fuel that saturated the charcoal. So that's the first thing. If we put it up and the canister smells fine and we don't get anything, then we got to start to be a little more specific. When do we get this smell? Do we get it after a fill-up? Do we get it, you know, after a week later? Or do we have a do we have a cap that's leaking? Right?
1: We changed the cap. Like I said, the mechanic didn't see any signs. He's like, I think some of that stutters from the plugs. And I was like, okay, well, we changed them.
0: Forget the shutter for a second. We're going to talk about that in a minute. So when you start this in the morning and it's warmed up, and you go out for a 5-10 minute ride, whatever, you come back, is that when you're going to get the fuel smell, or when do you get this smell?
1: Usually when it's just sitting there parking, when it's sitting, you know, like my wife's vehicle, and it runs twice a week.
0: Right.
1: You know, so it's usually sitting in the driveway, and I'll walk by it, and it's like, gosh, that thing smells like gas.
0: Right.
1: And it's the rear of the vehicle, the rear corner, like you said, the rear driver's side.
0: Driver's side rear, right? And that's where the fuel, that's where the fuel fill is, right?
1: Yeah.
0: All right. I want to smoke that car. I want to put a smoke machine on that. And I want to smoke the fuel system to the point that if I block off the purge line going to the canister, so I'm going to take the canister out of the equation and smoke it, and I should get, if this is a sealed system with the line going to the canister and the vent closed, I should get no smoke flow, right? The front door and the back door of the house is closed. I should get no flow. And if I don't get a fuel smell, so it's not pushing it out from a porous filler neck or a porous vent line, all right, I'm going to pay very close attention to that canister and think I've got a problem canister because I'm not seeing it on the ground. But that's a separate issue, and I think that's a separate issue. As for the shutter, if we don't hook up a scan tool and go for a ride and duplicate the shutter, let's see. It could be anything from...
1: No lights are the lights aren't popping on or anything.
0: Well, I don't care. Listen, you ever get sick on Monday and it took you till Wednesday before you actually had the cold? Right?
1: Yeah,
0: you can have a pending fault in a modern-day vehicle that takes time before it'll set a fault. I'm not waiting for a light. I'm not waiting for a code. I'm diagnosing by symptom.
1: Okay?
0: So let's go... Because here, this will blow your mind. What if you found out that you drove it with a scan tool hooked up and you're looking at things like coolant temp, cylinder misfire, fuel trim, vehicle speed? What if you're driving along at 60 miles an hour and you saw a vehicle speed go to 119? Not that the car went that fast, but you saw the vehicle speed sensor go to 119 or 120 miles an hour and the car bucked. What would you think?
1: Yeah.
0: What would you think?
1: There's something wrong.
0: Right. But here's what's wrong, all right? And Chrysler's known for this on some of their older vehicles. And I can't say that I've seen this on something as new as a 13, but it's still out there as a possibility. Something like that, I'm going to tell you the vehicle's going into fuel cut. Fuel cut is a mandatory software modification that the federal government required manufacturers to put in their vehicles going back at least 25 years, that if they exceed the speed rating of the tires, the vehicle will shut off fuel to the injectors. So you're looking at, you know, well, I think it feels like this and I think it feels like that. If I don't do any kind of diagnosis, if I don't look for basics. Now, it could also be a shutter in the trans. So the potential and the possibilities for what this could be, it varies. It's got to be diagnosed or we're just going to start throwing parts at it. But I'm going to tell you right now, if you don't see a physical fuel leak, you've got two separate issues. One's a smell. One's a problem with the way the engine's running, and you've got to track down which and what part is like that. And hopefully your mechanic's got the ability to diagnose it. Call me if you need more, Ben. It was an absolute pleasure. I'm Ron Ananey in the Car Doctor. I'm back right after this.

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0: 855-560-9900. Run on Annie and the Car Doctor. We were supposed to give away T-shirts this week, and we had a little bit of a technical glitch up in the studio, so we put it off this week. We just want to let you know, next week, both hours, we're going to be doing T-shirt giveaways. So by all means, make sure you stick around for that. Come back next week. Ask us a question. If you haven't won, we're trying to find new listeners. We, you know, we want to give everybody a T-shirt. Summer's coming, right? We all want to wear our T-shirts, and you know, you can win one here next week. Just call and give us a legit question, and we'll be happy to send one your way. But we had to put it off this week, so we just want you to know we didn't forget. All right, you guys are doing great. I have to tell you, the podcast numbers are really zooming along again. We appreciate everything you're doing, and that's why we want to do the T-shirt giveaway. And we're working on a couple of more interesting interviews. We appreciate the Frank Slope interview. It's still out there carrying weight. Matter of fact, I heard from Frank this week. We're talking about doing a second one sometime in May. Let's get over and talk to Paul on Long Island, if he's there. I think he's there, 01S10, and a little bit of a rough idle. Paul, welcome to the Car Doctor, sir. How can I help?
1: Yes, sir. Good afternoon, Ron. Yes, sir. It seems to have started in the cold weather, and I have the scanner on, and the long-term number has been bouncing around typically in the -4 to -7 range.
0: This is at idle?
1: At idle right now, it's -0.4. I'm sitting in the car.
0: Okay. I have no problem with that. You know, plus or minus 10%. I want to know short-term. What's short-term doing right now?
1: Short-term is bouncing around right now between 2.3 plus and zero, mainly on the plus side.
0: Yeah, what's mass airflow grams per second? Which will be there. If this is OBD2, it'll tell you.
1: I have MAP KPA.
0: Yeah, that's MAP sensor. What is that, just for giggles?
1: That one is. Let me get back to that.
0: And, you know, and that's a metric reading. It might help you to understand that if you put it in standard.
1: Okay.
0: But, you know, when you convert that, after we get off the air, when you convert that, you might see that as MAP inches at 12 inches. That doesn't mean it's got 12 inches of manifold vacuum. That means it's got 18, because they work it backwards off of 30 of the barometric pressure sensor. But if you can find mass airflow grams per second, what is it?
1: That one you just asked me is 35 kPa?
0: 35. No, that's MAP. What about mass? MAF. Is there one there that says MAF GPS? There should be on OBD2. I assume you're looking at OBD2?
1: Yes, this is an old OTC scanner.
0: Yeah, it's okay. OBD2 is pretty much standard across the board. And I like, you know what, I use OBD2 more for diagnosis than I do year, make, model. It kind of depends on what I'm trying to do, but it's a good preliminary look. If you do find mass airflow GPS, what size engine is this? I know it's a four-cylinder, but what is this, the 2.5, 2.0?
1: 2.0, I think. It's a small one.
0: 2.0, so it's the baby. So you'll look at mass airflow GPS at idle, warmed up, if that mass airflow sensor is correct, and I'm betting it is because fuel trim sounds like it's where it should be. All right, you'll typically see mass airflow grams per second somewhere in that 2 grams per second number. You know, if I saw 1.8, I'm not upset. If I saw 2.2, I'm not upset. If I saw 3.0 and it's a 2 liter, yeah, that mass airflow is reporting incorrectly. I'm looking at the duct. I'm considering cleaning the mass airflow. You know, I'm thinking it's out of scale, out of calibration. How bad is the idle? Is it a real shake, or is it just a resonance when you put it in gear?
1: Just a rough idle. Like, you know, I'm used to it idling fairly smooth, and I'm just anticipating maybe something coming up down the road.
0: Okay. How many miles are on this?
1: 120,000.
0: All right. If you put it in neutral, does the roughness seem to go away?
1: No. Still always a little bit rough.
0: So it's still always a little bit rough. Do we have hard motor mounts? And I'm just throwing some things out there in the little bit of time I got left. Do I have a hard motor mount that can't isolate, so it becomes a visual thing? So here's a case of, we've got to figure out, tell me what's good, I'll tell you what's bad, all right? I don't think we're going to find misfire technology for an 01. I don't think it's going to be able to tell us that. I don't think you have a misfire because you have no check engine light on, correct?
1: Exactly.
0: Right. Do you have propane or a different fuel source?
1: I'd love
0: to see what adding a little bit of fuel to this does. Does it smooth out the idle? If it doesn't, then it's not looking for fuel. Could I have an EGR valve possibly leaking, causing it to, you know, put exhaust gas where it's not supposed to at idle? We're only supposed to have EGR off idle. Disconnecting the vacuum line won't do it. If the valve is mechanically leaking, we've got an issue. And then, you know, maybe we want to consider just doing a fuel system cleaning if it hasn't been done, and a general look at spark plugs and some of the ignition. do those things, call me back. I'm Ron Ananian, the Car Doctor. We'll return right after this.

0: I always say it when I get to this point in the weekend, but man, that was a quick 2 hours of radio, even though you might have only heard one, but it was still a quick 2 hours of Car Doctor Radio. It just goes by so fast. It seems like Tom and I were just doing the pre-show production meeting. But anyway, Frank writes in, hey, Ron, you talk about giving away T-shirts next week, which we are. We are going to do a T-shirt giveaway next week. But what if I want one this week? Well, Frank, it's very easy. You go out to cardoctorshow.com and you go to the store and you buy one. You know, and everything's there. T-shirts, coffee cups, sweatshirts, hats, the whole nine yards. So Father's Day is coming up. Yep, I get it. And you can get T-shirts early, and we're just going to try and help you guys. We appreciate you driving our podcast numbers, doing the likes, doing the downloads. You guys must be telling everybody because the podcast numbers are screaming. And that's why we're doing it next week. But if you want it this week or any other time, cardoctorshow.com, and you can get into the store. I want to take this real quick email from Walt. Walt, I'm going to paraphrase this. He's a retired shop owner at Edison, New Jersey. He was in the radiator repair business for 30 years in Metuchen, and he sold it back in 03. He's got an 06 Explorer. If he gives it hard acceleration, a noise starts from the trans. It sounds like when your chain would rub on the chain guard on your bicycle, shifting would get irregular. I drove it with a light foot. There's no noise, but as soon as I accelerate hard again, the noise would be there. If I pull the car over for just a few minutes and restart it and continue on, there's no problem. The noise is gone and shifting is completely normal. I know little about transmissions. What I would try here, Walter, and I love the comment. He says, I love the comments about your uncle, the pilot. I'm 78. I get choked up. He was an engine mechanic in Vietnam for 4 years. Walter, how about this? If we can duplicate the noise, try manually shifting the trans. Does it do it in certain gears and not others? And that'll define it's in the trans and then take it in for repair. I'm Ron Ananey and the Car Doctor. The mechanics aren't expensive. They're priceless. See ya.
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3: 1, 2, 1, 2, 3, 4.
0: Ron Ananey. 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Be reasonable. Try and work with them. See if they work with you. And you never know. Great relationships can come out of that.
4: Some might have learned to adjust, but it never was a matter of trust.
3: The Car Doctor.
5: I'm just suspicious what you would suggest.
0: Take the vacuum line off at the brake booster.
5: Okay.
0: And see if there's any oil in it.
5: Okay.
0: And if there is, change the pump and the booster.
3: Welcome to the radio home of Ron Ananey, the Car Doctor. Since 1991, this is where car owners the world over turn to for their definitive opinion on automotive repair. If your mechanic's giving you a busy signal, pick up the phone and call in. The garage doors are open.
0: But I am here to take your calls at 855-560-9900.
3: And now, here's Ronnie.
0: Sometimes, being a mechanic, you have to be a fortune teller. I just feel that. It's just very important. And I've talked about this before, but I can't say it enough. I think because of the complexity of the car, because of the difficulty in repairing and maintaining it. And it's funny. You know, you talk to guys that have been in the business long enough, and they'll tell you, cars today versus 5 short years ago and truthfully 10 short years ago are so different. And the course of repair and the degree of difficulty has just gone up exponentially more. And the approach, you know, you can see it. You sit in certain cars and you look at that dashboard screen and it's kind of like a wraparound TV screen in front of you. And I'm just curious. I wonder what's behind that dashboard. You know, there's nothing. There's just, you know, printed circuit boards and computer chips. It's been quiet at the shop the month of February, and you know, we've got enough. We're picking and, you know, dealing with the day to day, but there's no mad rush right now, and that's typical. You know, this time of year, the snow hits the ground, and you know, the Northeast has seen enough snow that it's definitely affecting business, and people just don't want to come out. And I understand that, but I decided, you know what? Let me finish the Monte Carlo. I've got to get this car done, right? You guys have heard me talk about this for a while, so I've got the dashboard out. You look at the way that vehicle was put together in 1972. They were pretty smart. There's a lot of mechanical nuts and bolts and stuff. a lot of the stuff is just simple nuts and bolts. I mean, if something isn't right, like, for example, I was putting what they call the air distribution manifold on it yesterday. We had taken the dashboard and the heater case out, and I'm cleaning things up. And, you know, it's funny, as a side note, you know, the car came from Texas. It came out of Menard, Texas, 9 years ago now. And it takes me a while. And the little Texas dust that's in this air distribution manifold, like, it just gets everywhere. And you say to yourself, you know, how clean is the inside of this car? And I've been blowing Texas dust out of the car for 9 years. It just gets into all the crevices and crannies. And it's just kind of funny. But I had to bolt the air distribution manifold back to the heater box. And it was steel bolts going through the mounting hole and then screwing into the Bakelite, I'll call it Bakelite fiberglass. It's this composite material they used to make the heater cases in 1972. And it's just when it came apart, it's so brittle, it just pulled out and it's like dust and there's nothing left for the bolt to hold on to. So, you know, don't tell the judges at the car show, not that I care because I'm not going to take it to one anyway, but I put a non-GM bolt in and I found, you know, the right size, the right diameter. It's actually a 6mm in a standard thread car. And that's probably going to bother me for the next 10 years. But, you know, I got it to fit. It looks right. It's the right oxided black. It's the right color and all that. But the simplicity of it, right? You couldn't do that with a modern car. You'd have to source, you know, you'd have to buy a bag of 50 to get one bolt and then throw the rest of them out because you would never need them again because everything would be so odd and obscure. And you just look at it. But back to the dashboard. The vacuum controls, the heater controls are all vacuum. They're the most complex thing under that dashboard is the fan override switch, which is when the lever moves, it kicks another lever and it wedges up a contact point, which lifts it and it closes the circuit to make the high blower run, whether you want it to or not. That's like really high tech for 1972. I would venture to guess, and I was looking at a Hyundai, something that had come into the shop for an oil change, and I was looking at the dashboard thinking to myself, I bet you there's enough technology there that if we wanted to rewire it with the help of AI, we could probably track manned spaceflight, because the amount of computer chips and computer memory and computer power in that car is astounding. And I, you know, you look at that and you go, huh, why did I tell you this story? Darren dropped off his 2015 Dodge Charger this week. And Darren's a really great guy. He's kind of new to the shop. They've been coming in about a year. Him and his wife, we like talking to them. They get it. And we spent part of our time during pickup, I was explaining to her, Nina, I believe it is, you know, why this car isn't worth fixing. It's 11 years old. It's got 90,000 miles on it. It's developing a bit of an oil leak, or it will develop a bit of an oil leak at some point, which will become the oil filter adapter housing, which will become spark plugs, which will become coils, which will become $2,500 to $3,000. It needs rear brakes. Rear brakes are really the one caliper is starting to bind and seize. You know, rear brakes are going to be $1,200 to $1,500. Let's round off. Let's call it needs $4,000 worth of work. They haven't done a 90,000-mile service to it. It needs all kinds of fluids. We sat down and wrote up and looked and talked about legitimate repairs this vehicle needs. Probably close to $5,000. Coming up in the next 4 to 6 months. I think that's what a shop is supposed to do. I just do. I think we're supposed to explain to people, you know, it's supposed to, we're supposed to guide you guys. I think that's part of this relationship. And I think that's what both the consumer and the technicians out there fail to see. You know, I got to tell you, I've never seen the auto industry is it's one of two things. Everybody's really happy. Everybody's really miserable. I've never seen, you know, when they get together, I've never seen a group of people that really hate their job as much as auto mechanics. And then I've never seen a bunch that really love their job as much as auto mechanics. And I think it's the attitude. I think it's how you approach it. I think it's how you come in every day and what you try to see. And I think it's how the shop deals with, you know, the complexity of the car, because the car is very complex. It's not simple. It's even the simplest things become complicated. Someone at the gym the other day, Lori, I believe it was, was telling me the story of her Tesla with the foam-filled tires, and she had to go somewhere special to get the tires replaced because it's a special tire and adapter. And yeah, and that's what cars have become. There is nothing simple anymore. It's the complexity of the vehicle. Who ultimately pays for that? You, the consumer. And it makes it that much more important for you to try and understand what's going on and, you know, be of the mind, are you going to replace this every 4 or 5 years? Because that was the other thing I saw the other day in the news, that most technicians recommend replacing a car every 5 years regardless because they don't think they can be repaired and made to last like they once were. Which I kind of agree with at times. It depends on what car company we're talking about. And I disagree with at other times, because I think there are some vehicles out there that will clearly go 15 years and 250,000 miles. I think the big factor that everybody misses is cost per mile. And there's my point to close this out. It's all about cost per mile. It's all about, you know, what is it going to cost me to drive this? And I don't think anybody thinks of that prior to purchasing. Everybody thinks about it afterwards. Auto repair can't be emotional. Automotive purchasing can't be emotional. Yeah, I get it. You know, oh, it's such a cool car. I love the color. It makes me feel good. Blah, blah, blah, blah, blah. But can the pocketbook afford what the heart wants? And therein lies the problem, right? Because sooner or later, whatever you're driving, no matter how much you love it, it's going to break or it's going to need something. Can you afford to maintain that? Yeah, I know. Nobody wants to hear this because it's negative, but it's not negative. It's the reality of ownership and it's the reality of driving. And if you're leasing and laughing at this, feel free. You're also spending a lot of money every year to just drive a vehicle that you never really own, and you're doing that each and every year. So we could have this conversation. It would go on in perpetuity, I think. But here's the point. Know what you're trying to achieve. Know your mechanic. Look to them for advice. Does their advice make sense? And if it doesn't, and if they don't offer advice, if it's just you need this, you need that, take it or leave it, you know what? Start the change. Maybe they're doing it wrong. I think we're all responsible for the changes that we create in the world around us, that we create within our contact. I've been doing this thing at the shop this month. Don't ask me why I got into this. It just sort of happened, but I ended up with a lot of Girl Scout cookies. And what happened was my nieces, I'll tell you the story real quick. My nieces were selling Girl Scout cookies, and I didn't realize it, but my daughter sent me a link, and, you know, we need to buy these Girl Scout cookies. We've got to help so-and-so and so. Yeah, okay. So I looked at the link, and they needed X number of boxes of cookies so to make their quota. So I bought all the boxes, plus some. You know, I figured I'd put them over the top. I got a phone call 10 minutes later. Hey, that's really great, but what about the other kid? Oh, the other kid? It turns out there were two links there, and I only saw the one. Well, you know, you can't buy 40 boxes of cookies for the one and not buy 40 boxes of cookies for the other. So now I've got 80 boxes of Girl Scout cookies, mostly mints, by the way. So, you know, I can't bring them home because I'll get shot. You know, what are you doing with all these cookies? So I've been giving them away to customers. You come in for an oil change, you get a box of cookies. And what I tell everybody is, you know what? They look at me. Some people actually offered to pay me for cookies. I said, no, that's not what this is about. And I mean this with all sincerity, that, you know, I'd hand you a box of cookies and say, hey, take the cookies, go home. Tonight I want you to sit down with your significant other. And I want you to have a cup of coffee or cup of tea, you know, 7 o'clock, sitting around the kitchen table thing. And, you know, talk about the day, talk about the week, reconnect, talk about the world. It's important right now. We need each other. We need to talk and communicate with each other. Of course, then my buddy Scott, his daughter was selling Girl Scout cookies. And I had to buy a bunch from her. So needless to say, my wife thinks I single-handedly saved the Girl Scout cookie program this year. She's calling me the Girl Scout cookie monster. I just can't help it. But I'll tell you what, it does make people giggle and laugh. Especially the woman I gave a box to last customer on Friday got the last box. She said, but what if I don't drink coffee? Is it okay to have a glass of wine with my cookies? Yeah, do whatever you want. You know, it's just, she didn't want to lie to me. She said, I'm going to go home and do this, but I'm drinking wine. Whatever works for you, but enjoy the cookies. That's what a repair shop is. It's not just always about fixing cars. 855-560-9900. I've rambled long enough. I'm Ron Ananian, the Car Doctor. I'll be back right after this.

0: write it on the wall so you don't forget to call for car advice done right. 855-560-9900. Now, back to Ron.
1: Hey, let's get over and talk to Jackie, I believe, in Maryland. Jackie, how can I help?
2: Hi, Ron. Hi. First of all, I want to tell you that it's a privilege to speak with you. I listen to you every Saturday that I have a chance.
1: Thank you.
2: And you're an amazing teacher. You really are. You're not only informative, you're funny and you're kind and you're patient. I'm sure I'm not the only one who really loves your stories.
1: I didn't know family members were calling in today, Tom.
3: I didn't know you were writing checks.
2: Well, you don't know how much you help us.
1: Well, and I got to tell you, Jackie, that means a lot. You know, we always have this ongoing debate because, you know, you guys don't see behind the scenes, and there are moments of doubt. There are moments of, gee, are we doing a good job? There are moments of, are we being effective? And, you know, I've had this conversation in my head, laying in bed at night, looking at the ceiling at 3 o'clock and going, you know, am I relevant? Is it time to go? Is it, do you keep going? And your words mean a lot. I've been hearing this a lot of late. And I take it to heart, and I appreciate it more than you know. Thank you.
2: Well, stop lying awake worrying about it, because I worry that you're going to leave at some point, and we're not going to have you to help us, and we need you.
1: I get it. Yeah, no, listen, for the record, I've the answer I came back to was I'm going to be here as long as I'm relevant, as long as, you know, God gives me the strength and the intelligence and my wits are about me and I'm not babbling and drooling. I'll be here. I've got nowhere to go. People look at me in the shop and they say, so when are you going to close the shop? I can't close the shop. I've got a radio show to do. There's nothing to talk about. I don't want to be a talking head. And I think that's one of the things that's lost on a lot of people personally between you and me, that, you know, they don't realize that what you hear here is a microcosm of what I go through every day at the shop. It's what makes the show.
2: I cannot imagine, because I know how stupid I am with vehicles, and the only thing that I've learned truthfully is by listening to you.
1: Well,
2: and
1: again,
2: I appreciate that, because you're a blessing to us.
1: Well, thank you so much. Thank you. How can I help you today?
2: Well, thank you, first of all. Okay, I have a used 2007 Ford Expedition XLT.
1: Okay.
2: And I've had a lot of stuff done on it. Please don't ask me what, because I am truly uninformed and I don't understand a word that they're telling me. But the last time I took it in, it was because the emissions light came on and it was dropping miles per gallon. They did about $1,300 or $1,400 worth of work. And that was about 9 months ago. I have to take it through inspection by the end of this month. Thank goodness the signal has not come back on, but I have dropped 1 mile per gallon the last 2 months. So you advertised a great product once called CRC something. And I thought if I added it, that perhaps I'm not worried about getting the mile per gallon back. I just want to get 2 more years on this vehicle.
1: So is the check engine light on the dashboard on right now?
2: No, it wasn't the engine. It was the emissions light.
1: What is an emissions light? What color is it? Orange? Is it a symbol? Does it look like a little engine?
2: Yeah. Yes, it does.
1: Yeah. Okay. So that's the check engine light. All right. So let's start here, because there's a lot to this question, and I'm going to hold you over during the break, just so you know. A check engine light, you know, 1991, in the Clean Air Act of 1991, so this is going back a little bit, Congress mandated that all vehicles sold beginning model year 1996, if vehicle emissions exceed 1.5 times the legal limit, would turn on a check engine light and set some sort of a code to give a technician a chance to trace down the problem. You with me?
2: I am.
1: So, you know, if it was a human being and your blood pressure went out of whack, you know, I wear a Fitbit every day. I go to the gym and I watch my heart rate. If my heart rate, I could set it up with an alarm that if my heart rate exceeded a certain number, the watch would start to vibrate and my check engine light would come on, right? I've exceeded my limit.
2: Got it.
1: Cars are doing the same thing. All right. And that's why the check engine light comes on. So, you know, that's part of this. And that's what you have to understand. That's why that light's on. And that's the only reason why that light's on, having to do with emissions. Hold the thought there. Jackie, I will come back to you. Lonnie, I will get to you out in Iowa. But let's pull over and take this pause. I'm Ron Anani and the Car Doctor. We're back right after this.

0: We should make a t-shirt that says that. I think we do. I have to look and see, but t-shirt season's coming, so I got to get a look at the Car Doctor store, cardoctorshow.com, see if we have t-shirts that say just something simple, car advice done right. Back to Jackie, Maryland. I'm sorry, I got sidetracked. So the check engine light comes on, Jackie, because emissions are high. They're out of whack, right? Now,
1: right. What, I got that fixed, and it's not on anymore. Hasn't been on for about 9 months.
0: Okay. Have you driven a couple hundred miles in the 9 months? I'm sure you have.
1: Oh, thousands.
0: Okay. Then, you know, as long as they did their job, you should pass inspection regardless. However, okay, higher mileage vehicle?
1: Yes, 200,000.
0: Right. So tell me, maybe that's what they did as part of the $1,300 spark plugs. Maybe yes, maybe no. Ever put spark plugs in this car?
1: I have no idea what they did.
0: Got to look back through your repair records.
1: Okay.
0: All right. You know, I'd be curious. 200,000 miles, you had to have done a couple of spark plugs, probably a couple of ignition coils. You know, and that's for longevity. All right. And, you know, listen, take power, right, kiddo? You're driving this vehicle. Are you alone in this vehicle most of the time? You're out on the road a lot?
1: Yes.
0: You know, it's when was the battery replaced last?
1: Recently.
0: Okay.
1: And I get the oil because of you changed
0: right.
1: Every 3,000 to 5,000 miles.
0: Right. Ever service the transmission, any of the other driveline fluids, rear end, front end?
1: I did have the transmission fluid change.
0: Okay. Coolant?
1: They didn't flush it. I've had it added.
0: Okay.
1: I guess I should get that done, right?
0: Well, and then why is it added? Is it added because of normal attrition, normal loss over time? Or mm-hmm. Is there a leak somewhere?
1: No, they didn't tell me there was a leak.
0: Okay. Well, they may not. But, you know, the question becomes, how much coolant are they adding? Are they adding a quart every oil change, or is it a quart every two years? So it's a quart every, it's a quart over a longer period of time.
1: Correct.
0: So probably the biggest question I've got with this vehicle is, it's an 07 and you're in Maryland. Pretty harsh winters?
1: Yes.
0: Yeah, I've been in Maryland. And
1: we just went through that blizzard.
0: Yep, lots of salt and corrosive material on the road.
1: Yes.
0: How rusty is this car underneath?
1: I don't know. I never saw it underneath, but
0: right.
1: I do take it through the car wash and have it washed.
0: You have a regular mechanic?
1: No.
0: You know, where do you get the oil change and stuff done?
1: Through a place that I can drive through, and they check everything and tell me what I need.
0: Okay.
1: But the mechanic that I've had two different ones because the car died in one place and then I had to have it fixed and stay overnight.
0: Right.
1: And then in my own area, I had some, you know, them do something else on it because I was worried and I took it in.
0: Right.
1: But I just wanted to make sure that I can take it through inspection, and if they tell me that it needs something, then I have to go back, and I'm just trying to avoid that.
0: Right. Well, as far as the check engine light and the emissions, the only thing somebody could do preemptive would be to plug in a scan tool, plug in a diagnostic.
1: Okay.
0: And check what we call monitors, M-O-N-I-T-O-R-S.
1: Okay.
0: Monitors are the self-tests that every car made since 1996. There's that Clean Air Act thing kicking up its head again, right? Monitors are the self-tests that every OBD2 computer goes through every time you start the car. Jackie has a routine, right? Jackie gets up in the morning,
1: right?
0: She showers, she coffees, she brushes her teeth, okay? She has breakfast, she goes about her routine. That is your routine. If you complete all your routines and you're successful, you have a good day. If you complete all your routines, but you spill your cup of coffee down the sink by accident, you completed the routine by pouring it, but you put on a check engine light because you weren't successful, right?
1: Got it.
0: Cars do the same thing, but they're done electronically, and they're being tested every moment of every second of every day of operation. So in order for that vehicle to pass inspection, what they're really looking at is when they plug into the car, they're looking to see, are the monitors or the self-tests complete? Did it pour a cup of coffee? Did it enjoy the cup of coffee? Is there any fault code pending? And is the check engine light on? And if it's if they're all complete and there's nothing pending and the light's not on, in New Jersey, that vehicle would pass inspection. Maryland, I'm not sure. Maryland may still do safety, which I would encourage. I hope they do. I think New Jersey should go back to it. But the point becomes, as far as, you know, emissions related, that's what it takes to pass an emissions inspection now. So, go ahead.
1: Sorry.
0: That's okay.
1: If I take it to a mechanic prior to going through inspection and ask him to run

0: pay him to run a
1: diagnostic checking monitors and status of the onboard computer system. He should come back to you with a printed report and be able to give you a blow-by-blow and tell you what's pending. You know, my
0: status of onboard
1: computer. What's the status of the onboard monitors?
0: Okay.
1: All right. You know, probably $100 test. And
0: okay.
1: They should give you a printout. I think every mechanic, if you're paying for a diagnostic of some kind, every mechanic should give you a printed report. It's like going to the doctor and getting an X-ray. That's your X-ray. You're paying for it. Okay.
0: Well, this is very helpful, and it may save me a huge amount of time.
1: Right.
0: Because it's when you sit in line for a long time, then something else happens. It overheats, or you know.
1: Right. Now the only
0: I can't thank you. You
1: know,
0: go ahead. I'm sorry.
1: To directly answer your question, I like any of the CRC fuel system cleaners, and at 200,000 miles, it's something you should consider using on a regular basis. You know, you'll find just traditional CRC fuel system cleaner at your local Advance Auto Parts. If your vehicle develops a catalytic converter problem, one of the greatest products anybody's come out with, CRC Guaranteed to Pass, which is a very high dosage a fuel system cleaner. It cleans the entire fuel system, injectors, intake valves, etc. But, you know, do you need that right now? I don't know that. You know, you don't seem to have that issue. But as far as regular maintenance, CRC fuel system cleaner on a regular basis, yeah. All right.
0: Would it hurt to put the high dosage one in?
1: It wouldn't hurt. I don't know that it's necessary.
0: Okay.
1: All right. But the last two thoughts I have, and then I got to go, is, you know, you're I think you're a single woman driving this, or you're in this vehicle as a woman alone. It's older. It's almost 20 years old now. I'd really love to have a mechanic you can trust that's kind of watching over your shoulder.
0: Okay.
1: That's got as much of you and your safety interests at heart as the vehicles. I'd like to know what the rust is under this vehicle, because if it looks like the SS Rust-Oleum, my concern is, where does something break and fall off and become an issue?
0: I'm going to call you this summer and ask about what car I should go to next.
1: All
0: I've heard you talk to people about that, and it's very helpful.
1: Yep.
0: Thank you.
1: You're very welcome. You be well, Jackie. I got to run, sweetheart. You take good care. Enjoy the rest of the weekend. I'm Ron Anning and the Car Doctor. We are back right after this.

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0: My. Where did this hour go? Lonnie in Iowa, I appreciate you waiting there for so long. And, yeah, how can I help you today, sir?
1: It's a pleasure to talk to you.
0: Thank you.
1: I don't have a problem, Ron. I got a question, though. I have a 2024 Buick Encore GX, and it has what I think you've referred to as auto start-stop.
0: Mm, yep.
1: And I'm just curious. I tried to get in the habit of using it. It's not working out too well. And I was just curious about fuel savings and problems with the engine, if there's any.
0: I don't think start-stop has been the light the industry on fire success that they thought it was going to be. All right. And I think we can point to the fact that within the last 2 weeks, the government decided, hey, we're going to do away with the mandate for start stop and, you know, let manufacturers do it out of their own choice.
1: That's I think they've got it backwards because it's always on when you get in.
0: Right.
1: And they should have it to where you can turn it on if you want it.
0: Right. And here's why. All right. I don't think it has the cost savings that they expected. And to me, you know, I start a car. Let's talk about it like this. I start a car on a nice day in June and I'm going 10, 15 minutes away. Great. I start a car on a cold day in December and I'm taking a 3-hour ride somewhere in all kinds of weather. I'd like to know that once the car started, it stays running. Because I don't have to go through the challenge of it shutting off and on, you know, at every moment, every stop sign, every slowdown, sitting in traffic on an interstate in the middle of a blizzard somewhere. I think that's a lot of wear and tear. And, you know, that's what a lot of the studies are saying. Now, having said that, one of the things that the industry talks about in the last year that they've decided to talk about and they've discovered is the wear and tear that start-stop puts on something called variable valve timing. Big word, right? Variable valve timing is where the engine will alter camshaft timing. Think about a bicycle, right? Big sprocket, little sprocket. If the ratio is the little sprocket turns around twice to the big sprocket turning around once, all right, that's basically what an engine does. The crank turns twice, the cam turns once. Well, if they can alter the position of the sprockets as they approach each other for different events to happen in the engine, they can gain power, they can help emissions, they can get better fuel economy. That's what variable valve timing means. They're changing the relationship of when the valves open and close in relation to the crankshaft, right, which is controlling piston movement inside the engine. So what I always explain to people is think of when you get up to walk to the front door. If you sometimes skip instead of walk, it's going to alter how fast you get there. If you stumble instead of walk smoothly, it's going to alter how well you get there, and so on. You're varying your pace. They're varying the rotation of the camshaft in the engine.
1: Okay.
0: What start-stop does is, think of if we took that big sprocket on the back of the bicycle and affixed a spring to it such that the spring would have to collapse before the sprocket actually was driven by the chain, right? As you're stepping on the pedals in the front. You with me? Well,
1: yes.
0: Every time start-stop engages, it's

0: basically doing that because we've got to have oil pressure. The sprocket has to be, you know, up against hydraulic, and it all happens in the blink of an eye. But
1: sounds like a lot of problems in the future.
0: Well, yeah, because we're working a system, a combination of that cam sprocket with its, and it's not mechanical springs in a camshaft sprocket. That was for, you know, demonstration purposes. It's oil filled in a passageway, right? But we're beating the oil up harder. We're making the sprocket move and work harder. We're stretching and putting stress on the timing chains. And what they're finding is that a lot of the stop-start functionality is creating issues within a lot of engines with VVT. You know, you look at some of these engines that have variable valve timing problems at 60, 70,000 miles, and all of a sudden it's a $4,000 repair. Boy, we sure saved a lot of money there. You know, that was worth doing. And that's why I'm not a fan. I don't own a start-stop vehicle. And I think if I did, I would find a way to defeat it, and that's just the way I am. Call me old school, call me hard headed, call me living in the past, whatever you want. But I just don't buy it.
1: Is it computer controlled?
0: Oh yeah. Oh, are you kidding, brother? There's so many wires attached to that system; it would make your head spin. So,
1: I was just wondering because that's the only thing I could think of would be a fuse or
0: no. There are companies. There are companies out there that are making chips that plug into the OBD2 port that will allow you to defeat it. And I take each one on a case-by-case basis. But I will tell you that, you know, it's just something you could look for. And, you know, if it shuts it off cleanly and doesn't affect other engine systems, I think you're good. I appreciate the conversation, Lonnie. And I appreciate you being part of the Car Doctor family. I'm Ron Ananian, the Car Doctor. I'll be back right after this.

0: So it comes down to this, right? The last couple of minutes. Just put a shameless plug in. T-shirt and coffee cups, right? T-shirt season's coming. 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T-shirts are out there. Black, white, all different things. And get yourself a T-shirt for the summer. We appreciate it. It helps support us. And by all means, coffee cups seem to be the most popular thing, or one of the more popular things. So coffee cups are out there as well. I want to talk to you about the, and by the way, before I do that, don't forget to like the podcast, get out to YouTube, more things coming there as well, social media accounts. I want to talk to you about this Subaru story that I keep looking at all weekend today. And Subaru, if you're aware, is recalling 17,000-plus model year 2026 Crosstreks and some model year 2025s as well for a potential fire risk. Holy cow. You know what they do, learn lessons from Tesla? The issue is they've got faulty fuel filler cap gaskets. What happens is when the tank is near full, heat causes the fuel tank to expand. And because of the defective gasket, fuel can seep past the cap seal and voila, you got a fire hazard. So let me repeat this. The 2026 Crosstreks and some of the 25s are having problems with fuel leakage when the tank is full and temperatures rise. So Subaru has to get repairs ready, which are expected to begin late March. So in the meantime, just in case you missed the notice, Subaru is encouraging owners park the vehicle outside, which, geez, I just bought a brand new car and I've got to leave it outside in the weather. But not in the garage. Don't fill the tank more than 50% and wait for the official notice from Subaru because you're going to get a free dealer repair. We talk about this often. Modern fuel systems are sealed and pressurized. Simple things can be a problem. Something as simple as a cap gasket fails, it can create a real safety issue. So be aware, 2026 Subarus. You'll read more about this in the news, I'm sure. Till the next time, I'm Ron Ananian and the Car Doctor reminding you, good mechanics aren't expensive. They're priceless. See ya.
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A member of the Long Lake Number 58 First Nation and growing up in Thunder Bay, Natasha Fisher has been a resident of Toronto since the age of 18 when she decided to pursue music full-time. Blending alternative pop, pop rock, R&B with her signature indigenous elements, that's Ice and Bordeaux Wine, her most recent single, getting us into this hour on the mainstream. Certainly no stranger to the mainstream either. I'm Brett Mabee, your host through these sonic explorations, and if you're joining for the first time, pull up a chair, you're going to walk away with relationships to new songs that'll keep you coming back for more. As I typically like to do, there'll be two new songs to get into the rotation this hour, and we'll also be enjoying an eclectic assortment of music, including by the likes of Possessed by Paul James, my amazing friend Rhonda Head, who is getting all of the attention she deserves these days, and so much more, including Cold War Kids in this first block, and this one from Liars. The Australian rocker's 11th studio album, A Ban on Plastic Bag Bans, is scheduled for a March 5th release on Mute Records. So, as a sneak peek, you're invited to turn it up with Ice Pick Kalamazoo, a great track for your consideration and approval today on the mainstream.

Mona with Lucy, bringing that block to an end. We also heard Cold War Kids Double Life, found on the band's self-titled release. Before that, it was Zahara's I Can Be Yours featuring Winter, and for the first time in the rotation, a sneak peek of Liar's 11th studio album, A Ban on Plastic Bag Bands. A really fun title to say as well. That was Ice Pick Kalamazoo that we added to the mix this hour. I'm Brett Mabee, and as always, I'm grateful that you're spending some of your time with me today. You have a lot of options for your musical experiences, and the fact that you keep tuning it in means a couple of different things. One, that nothing else comes through on the radio, and perhaps you don't have cell service, but I'd like to believe that it's because you trust this hand-picked assortment of tunes. The algorithms can give you some pretty predictable results. However, these hand-picked songs can make for some interesting results. So, regardless of how you're tuned in, again, thank you so much. And if you do have to step away from listening on your favorite local airwaves, get caught back up at mainstreamradio.net. Some Danielle Nicole with Luther Dickinson before this block is through. Looking ahead, one from Automatic, Medium Build as well, a track that we recently got into the library. A new one from Cree singer Darla Daniels. But right now, we're going to head up to Toronto with my good friend Mark Marilainen, who's been the head of Najawan, a great rock band for the last 30 years, over 30 years now. In fact, I do believe they celebrated that occasion about 2 years ago now. Pooh. So turn it up and sing along with this track found on their Resurgence EP. It's their take on Daniel Lanois, the maker. Man, I can say a lot of different indigenous words in multiple languages. That was really tough. That's probably why I don't speak French. Turn it up and sing along, and I'll be back with you before you know it today on the mainstream.

0: 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You can reach Northern Petroleum in McGrath at 907-524-3019.
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2: 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I know I've been talking about this for years now, but the pieces are finally moving together. I hope it happens before the full apocalypse. At least one live stream would certainly be a lot of fun. So again, check things out at mainstreamradio.net. Use the purple chat box feature on the bottom right of the homepage if you have any questions, just want to share some feedback, or have song recommendations as well. In fact, I'll have some details as to how you can submit your music before too long. We're going to get back into our listening with one from Automatic, but not before this one from Medium Build. They've had a major 2026, including a pretty gigantic North American tour. They made their debut at the Grand Ole Opry, and they've made a personal creative shift that's been shaped by sobriety. Now, perhaps you've seen these memes going around that the coolest thing this generation is doing is making sobriety cool, and I couldn't agree with that more. So kudos to Medium Build for being upfront about all of that, and right now, you're invited to turn it up with In My Gut, right here on the mainstream.

my amazing friend, Rhonda Head, the talented Cree, classically trained mezzo-soprano, who has unfortunately been mistreated by supposedly good figures in the Native American music scene, industry folks, if you will. Not only is Rhonda a 60s scoop residential school survivor in Canada, she's also continuing to battle brain tumors as well. So to say that it's great to see all of her hard work and accolades paying off is an incredible understatement. She teamed up with Mohawk blues pianist and singer-songwriter Murray Porter for that track. That's Baby, You're My Good Thing, bringing my time with you to an end on the mainstream. We also heard Possessed by Paul James' Poor Boy from the RL Volume 4, a tribute to RL Burnside. Before that, it was Automatics' Is It Now and Medium Build's recent edition, In My Gut, is what got us into the set. Well, I got to go get something in my gut. If you know me, you know I get kind of hangry. I don't have a Snickers on hand. So, unfortunately, I have to step out of the studio for a little bit. But the good news is I broadcast 7 days a week, 3 hours a day. So there's a good chance that my break with you will only be for the next 15 minutes or so. You're welcome to tune in anytime. Check your local listings for the next time you can dial it in. And if you just can't wait, get the digital experience at mainstreamradio.net. One from Ripe coming up before this final set is through. Right now, we're going to kick things off with this second new edition that comes to us from Cree Métis singer-songwriter based out of the Buffalo Lake Métis settlement, Darla Daniels. Enjoy her most recent single, Music to Me. Be good to yourself and each other, and be good or be good at it, like my old boss Chris would say. Keep on keeping on with the mainstream, as Joe Dirt would say, or something like that. Enjoy.

So I guess post-sex nachos are taking a cue from Alanis Morissette's You Oughta Know, in that you'll never know what they're talking about. In fact, they joke that it would violate a blood pact, and that the name post-sex nachos involves a priest, a thriving Mexican restaurant chain, and more lawsuits than we can count. It's become a part of the band's core myth, and that's their track SOS, getting us into this hour on the mainstream. In all honesty, I think I just have fun saying post-sex nachos as well. But anyway, I'm Brett Mabee, your host for the hour. And as I do 7 days a week, 3 hours a day, I'm coming to you from the beautiful Ohio, the Allegheny Territory of the Seneca Nation. And I'm excited to be bringing you some of the best new music around. Strawberry Alarm Clock, who you might remember with Incense and Peppermints back in the late 60s, is out with their first new album in about 60 years. So really cool stuff. They have a stellar version of a George Harrison classic that you'll have to stick around and hear for yourself. We'll also be hearing from Mi'kmaq singer Dylan Ward and his band The Hello Crows, a track that we recently introduced into the rotation. I do have two new tunes for you, including one from The Morning Line and this one from Colin Klaus. He's an independent Canadian singer-songwriter based out of Thunder Bay, Ontario, blending indie folk, pop, and acoustic storytelling. He does all of his own recording and mixing and mastering at his self-built home studio. That's my dream, you know. Not to say we both can't have the same dream. It's really cool, though. Turn it up with his most recent single, Lakeshore Drive, found on his Daydreams album, and let me know what you think about it. I'll be back with details in just a few on the mainstream.

Once a Tree's Breakdown from their Phoenix release, and before that it was Yasmin Williams and Mag Rose, Nectar, found on Acadia, and for the first time in the rotation it was Thunder Bay, Ontario artist Colin Clow's Lakeshore Drive that we kicked off the set with. I'm Brett Mabee. Before going any further, a quick and friendly reminder that whether you're tuned in from your home, your office, or your car, there's never a bad time or place to be enjoying some music with me. 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And stay in touch. I love hearing from listeners as well. I love hearing what these songs mean to you. And as a recent listener was kind enough to tell me, it even inspired them to get back into music. That's the stuff that keeps me going, because the good Lord knows that it doesn't pay all that well all the time. 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All right, as we get back into the music, one from Cartoons. That's the project of Ben Carr. And we're going to kick off things with this one from Aotearoa artist Marlon Williams. He's one of the most distinctive voices in the Maori language music scene right now, who combines elements of cinematic art pop, folk, country, and rock into a unique sound. In fact, we're going to be hearing a track from his all Maori album, his first Maori language album. It's Au Aotearoa, getting us back into this block on the mainstream.

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3: Getting back into this hour's listening, a quick shout out to friends who are dialed into KSUT 91.3 FM in and around Ignacio, Colorado. 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You can stay up to date there, and you can also find information as to how to submit your own original groovy tunes for consideration in the rotation. I do prefer high-quality MP3, but the most important thing is that you get the tracks in. There's a wide assortment of songs that can be enjoyed here, so there's a good chance your music will find a home. And I like to remind people often that professionally recorded does not equate having been recorded in a multi-million dollar studio. In fact, that doesn't always mean the record's going to sound good. Hello, have you ever heard Metallica's Saint Anger? Literally, the drums sound like trash or a trash can. So what I'm getting at is don't let anything stand in your way. Submit your tracks for consideration today. Before our time together is up, one from the North Sound, that's the husband and wife duo of Blackfoot singer, Forest Eagle speaker, and Nevada Eagle speaker. We'll also be enjoying some Kaylee Cardinal, one of my favorite indigenous soul singers in this block, but not before The Smile, which of course is a kind of a Radiohead light. Now, the bad news first. There is no Smile project in the works, at least as of now. I haven't seen anything announced, and they just keep fans waiting. However, you should take note that Tom York has some new solo music as well. So that's a great thing. You ought to be able to check out his Spacewalk that he premiered at the 71st Ivor Novello Awards in London back in May. It is the first public confirmation of new solo material from Tom since Anima. Right now, it is The Smile's Wall of Eyes, the title track of their latest album, Today, on the Mainstream.

Kaylee Cardinals over and over from her Boundless Possibilities album on the mainstream. We also heard Arlo Parks' Get Go from Ambiguous Desire. And again, helping us to kick off the half, it was The Smiles' Wallabies. Thank you for joining me today. Tell your friends and family that we like to have a lot of fun shaking things up here. One of the best compliments that I continue to receive is that this show reminds listeners of a more exciting time in radio because, let's face it, things have become too predictable more often than not. And there's a lot of great music out there. So for people to say that there isn't good new music now, well, just have them tune into the mainstream and they can hear things for themselves. I try to get a wide assortment of tracks in, and as always, you can get caught back up and see things for yourself at mainstreamradio.net. 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You can even search for artists that you know you've heard here. There are a lot of fun things happening on the full site, and the fun is just getting going, as I can't wait to really pick up steam with these Full Moon Radio live stream broadcasts. A great way to pull together this guy note, some of my own musical creativity, featured guest, other funny things that'll keep you engaged, and so much more. A lot of fun happening at mainstreamradio.net. As I get ready to sign out of the studio for a little bit, this second new addition comes from The Morning Line. Their latest album, Stars, is a 21-track actual retrospective career-spanning and newly remixed album that came out September 18th. For your consideration and approval right now, you're invited to turn it up with Los Angeles and let me know what you think about it. I'll be joining you again here soon on the mainstream. In the meantime, be good to yourself and each other, and enjoy your day.

Fairbanks, Alaska artist Casey Smith with a track that came by way of submission here on the mainstream. That's Can't Pick Up the Phone on your new favorite show. I'm Brett Mabee, and as always, I'm thankful that you're spending a little bit of your time with me here today. I love to shake things up and put Indigenous representation front and center in a possible scenario of what a mainstream music scene can look and sound like. And as always, you're invited to stick around for the entire time, but if you can't, you're always welcome to get caught back up digitally. It's one of the silver linings in this postmodern apocalyptic day and age, but the good news is you can always keep it tuned in to mainstreamradio.net for the digital archive to stay up to date with Gyno and other things. But I'll share more details about all that as we get going. I'm losing track of time already, and don't get me going down rabbit holes because, I can talk and talk and talk. Just ask Doug. As I look at the playlist ahead, we'll be hearing from Walk Off the Earth, Ron Nestico, also Willow, music from Joy Harjo's newest album that was produced by the amazing Esperanza Spalding, and so much more. Moses Sumney is going to help to wind down this first set, but we're going to climb back into our musical adventures with Kit Sebastian, which is, of course, the collaboration between Kit Martin and Merv Erdem. They formed in London back in 2018 after Kit posted a Facebook ad seeking a Turkish vocalist. That's a pretty specific ad as well. So anyway, found on the new Internationale Deluxe Edition album, Enjoy Faust. And don't go anywhere, we're just getting going with the fun today on the mainstream. Sing along and have some fun.

It's Love's Refrain here on the Mainstream. We also heard Yahtzeen's Twilight, and it was Kit Sebastian's Faust, found on their 2024 New Internationale release that kicked off the set. If you're just now joining, well, shame on you. I'm just kidding. I don't ever want to make you feel bad for your obligations, but if you can help it, stick around. And again, I understand we're all way too busy these days, so to get caught back up digitally, head on over to mainstreamradio.net, or you can always check things out at nv1.org. There is a free app that's also available for Apple and Android users, so just type in Native Voice 1 and bada bing, bada boom, you got all of these amazing radio offerings in your pocket or on your tablet, which sometimes fit in pockets as well. And I should also have you know that there's a lot of fun being developed within the network as well, so stay tuned for more details on all that. We're going to wind down this first 30 minutes with one from Tyler Childers, but not before this one from one of indie folk's most quietly brilliant songwriters, or at least that's how he's described. The Maryland native often drifts between psych pop haze and lo-fi folk. And without further ado, it's Painting a Wall from Accompany. Here on the Mainstream. Enjoy.

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3: At the halfway point of this hour's broadcast, again, I'm Brett Mabee. You're listening to The Mainstream. Unless you're here for the first time, you already know that. But as always, you're welcome to stick around for the remainder of the hour. As you're well aware, we like to have a lot of fun here on The Mainstream, and I do have some Thundercat in the remaining time. Also, tracks from Willow, The Hallucination, and this one from Ariana Grande. Her latest album, Petal, has a few singles that are hitting new Billboard radio peaks, including the title track, which debuted on the adult pop airplay at number 37 and radio songs at number 47. And this track, Hate That I Made You Love Me, hit new peaks on rhythmic airplay at the number 2 spot, pop airplay at number 3, and radio songs on number 6. This marks her 32nd radio songs entry and 34th adult pop airplay entry. And the rumors might be true that she'll be marrying Ricky Alvarez soon. Some of that speculation has been sparked by a lyric change at her London O2 Arena concert on September 1st. But anyway, I'm not here to spill the tea. We're here for the music. So without further ado, it's Hate That I Made You Love Me today on The Mainstream.

it seems like it was all a lie. As your words have become as twisted as your conspiracy. Your language blinds me.

Willows, She's My Religion, and the she that she's talking about is Atino and Yowenza Day, which is a great way to form beliefs because it's tangible as well, right? I'm not saying or knocking anybody's faith, but for me, I like being rooted in the earth, and She's My Religion as well. We also heard The Hallucination Sharpshooter featuring Brett the Hitman Hart and Northern Cree, found on the Path of the Babyface single that came out in 2025. We also kicked off the set with Ariana Grande's Hate That I Made You Love Me from her latest monumental album, Petal, and quite possibly the last for the foreseeable future. She made the announcement at a live show that she's taken a step back from the public life, and I don't blame her. She's a hard-working woman. Thank you so much for spending some time with me. I can't wait to do this again. As always, check those listings for the next time you can tune in on your favorite local airwaves. And check out your station's live stream capabilities as well, as it's a great way to hand off the analog to digital experience to stay up to date with all the pertinent community news and happenings in your local region. So join me one way or another is what I'm saying, okay? And as always, keep on keeping on. One from the record company before this hour's through, also some Thundercat, but right now, this track comes from the amazing Joy Harjo's newest album, her debut on Smithsonian Folkways, Insomnia and Seven Steps to Grace. Some other great news includes her being awarded the NEA Big Read Grant. Her book, Remember, was highlighted in the Library of Congress's Bookmarked series. And it's great to see all of this amazing Joy Harjo news. Turn it up with Stomp All Night and keep on keeping on with the mainstream. Say when it's your stint. Have a good day.

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1: Michaela Ann had been going through it. A string of life-changing events, including the birth of her daughter and caring for her mom after a stroke, all while soldiering through a pandemic without the ability to tour.
2: I just found a journal entry the other day from that time where I said, I can't write. And I feel like my mind and my heart are too full with just Georgia, my daughter, and my mom.
1: It would take her 2 years to find the right words. Words that would find their way onto her latest album, These Are the Days. Coming up, Michaela Ann pops by our studio to play songs from the new album and reflect on what it means to rebuild your creativity.
2: The last several years of my life have just been about just finding the absolute magic and beauty in everyday life.
1: It's Michaela Ann today. I'm Kaleo. This is World Cafe. Appreciate you being here. You know, all the children who cheer in this song are now in their 20s or even their 30s. Wonder what they're up to. Probably bragging to all of their friends that they were on this song. It's MGMT with kids.

Welcome one, welcome all. I'm Kaleo. It's World Cafe. I am your amenable, if slightly awkward host, Stephen Kaleo. Later this hour, a session with Michaela Ann playing songs in studio from her new record, These Are the Days. And we kick this set of music off with Denisha, who we met back in 2023 for our session with the Black Opry, an organization that advocates for Black artists in country and American music. Denisha just announced her new album, which is called Texas Angel, and she says, quote, I want to make a classic country record that is inspired by the people that I love in this genre. Dolly Parton, Randy Travis, Glenn Campbell, Loretta Lynn, George Strait. Yeah, go big. I mean, it's the Texas thing to do. Appropriate, since she hails from Texas. Here is Denisha with Texas Angel. You.

0: Jason Isbell, Stockholm, from the album Southeastern. And Love and Spoonful, Nashville Cats off of 1966, Hums of the Love and Spoonful. Coming up, find out why the hum drum is holy to Michaela Ann. That's next on World Cafe.
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0: From NPR, it's World Cafe. Hi, I'm Kaleo. For years, singer-songwriter Michaela Ann lived a work-hard-play-hard lifestyle defined by touring and chasing the big moments. When the pandemic hit, it followed almost simultaneously by becoming a first-time mom and caring for her mother after a stroke. Her world shifted entirely. Faced with a grueling 2-year songwriting drought and the weight of holding extreme grief alongside incredible joy, she discovered a new truth. The humdrum is holy, and that the real magic lives in the quiet everyday moments that make up life. Michaela joins me to talk about how she rebuilt her creativity and to play songs from that new album, These Are the Days, released on her own indie label, Georgia June. Let's head to the performance studio. Here is Michaela Ann with These Are the Days on World Cafe.

0: Recorded live in Philadelphia, it is Michaela Ann with the title track to her new album, These Are the Days. It is her first record on her own label, Georgia June Records. Michaela Ann is my guest today. I am Kaleo. It's World Cafe. Welcome back. It is so good to see you.
1: Thank you. It is so nice to be here. I love visiting XPN, honestly.
0: Well, these performances are fantastic, stripped down performances from what you'll hear on the new album. I want to start with These Are the Days, particularly the line, "The humdrum is holy." Sometimes I write down lyrics while I'm listening to an album, and it sounds like it was pretty important to you. What do you remember about that line or coming up with that line?
1: Yeah, I'll give credit where credit's due. I saw that line in a book. I can't remember the author's name, but it's called Whole Child, Whole Parent. And I was in the early days of motherhood and helping caretake my own mother who had had a stroke. And that line felt like it popped out on the page for me, because the last several years of my life have just been about trying to find, I mean, without sounding cliche and cheesy, but honestly, that's what it is probably, but just finding the absolute magic and beauty in everyday life and feeling excitement and high and fulfillment from the tasks of everyday life. So that song, that line popped out at me, and I took it to a friend, and it kind of made its way into These Are the Days, which I had started already writing before that line appeared to me.
0: Mm-hmm. Was that something, that feeling, difficult to wrap your head around in your 20s and or maybe your early 30s?
1: Yes. Yeah. Yeah. And especially being a touring musician, in my 20s and then it was my early 30s. My life was really about going on tour. I was so focused on just achieving and having a good time. I didn't like, errands and the tasks of life. That just felt so laborious and awful. And
0: no, you were a work hard, play hard kind of person, weren't you?
1: Yes, very much so. And the pandemic hit, and motherhood and my mother's stroke, and all of a sudden my life, physically became really confined to, as all of our lives became confined to, just our house and these small rooms and caretaking. And I became much lower on my list of priorities of my desires and my seeking. And I think survival and growth, growing up, I thankfully started to really see just how, honestly, I'm totally sober for the most part. I will maybe occasionally have a drink and then regret it, but just because my body doesn't take it anymore. But now I genuinely can feel so excited by a good cup of coffee and just folding laundry and this massive lesson of, this is the stuff of life. Those big moments of the exciting things, a great show or whatever, the things that I was always chasing in the past, those are nice blips, but the real beauty and the holiness really comes from our everyday life of caring for ourselves and each other.
0: Wow, that is so beautifully said. And it's not a lesson that's easily learned. When we talked last a few years back, it was shortly in the aftermath of your mother's stroke and you becoming a first-time mom. So I guess more importantly, first thing, how's your mother doing?
1: She is doing okay. Thank you for asking. It's always an interesting question to answer, because on one hand, she's still disabled, so she can't, she's not independent and she needs a lot of assistance. On the other hand, she's a miracle that she survived and that she's not mentally severely impaired. And she feels like my mom again, which I think last time I was here, she didn't quite feel like herself. And that's a massive blessing and gift.
0: I'm so glad to hear it. And thinking about that while you're going through what should be, one of the most remarkable experiences of life, becoming a parent, having a child. How, like, you have this, I don't want to say contradiction, but you have these two big events that are kind of pulling you as daughter and mother. Like, did you ultimately, like, what did your experience of motherhood feel like those first few months when you're supposed to be sort of over the moon and dealing with it? Did you find time for joy with your newborn?
1: Mm-hmm. That's a really good question. I think motherhood, and then especially having the severity of my mom's medical incident happening at the same time, has been such an incredible lesson in holding extreme opposite truths at once. And I think those early days, I still could feel immense joy, and I'm so grateful for that. But there was always this foundation of incredible sorrow. And I think in that time, grief and change can feel so insular. And for a while, I think I felt like I was the only one who was experiencing that. And it's now being, you know, 5 years out, it's really increased my capacity and understanding of, man, this happens to everyone in different ways at different times. And it is a fact of life that we are all going to experience loss and change, as well as great moments of joy at the same time, which is so mind-boggling. But yeah, I feel really grateful to feel like the moments of joy are less kind of tinged with that pain.
0: Yeah.
1: It feels a little more pure these days. But what, in hindsight, like, what an incredible lesson to, because that's going to be, that is life.
0: Right.
1: Extreme heartbreak and extreme love and joy all at the same time.
0: Sometimes it takes a while for people to get those lessons, and sometimes they don't happen at the same time, but the larger point remains. There's one last question I have from that time period, which is, you know, after, I'm shock might not be the right word, but that experience is a lot. Did you feel any pressure to be creative?
1: Yes. And I couldn't. I couldn't write songs for 2 years. So it was really, I just found a journal entry the other day from that time where I said, I can't write. And I feel like my mind and my heart are too full with just Georgia, my daughter, and my mom. And looking back on that, I feel so much compassion for myself, because I wish I would have just not let that be one more layer of pain and just let that be what it was.
0: But based on where you were coming from in your 20s and 30s, the goal is to tour, make a new record, work hard, play hard, and you couldn't work hard.
1: Yeah. Yeah. So there was that career pressure of, oh my God, my career's slipping out from underneath me. It was all like going so well. And then the pandemic hit, and then just hit after hit after hit kept coming. And then I also couldn't write. And so how was I even supposed to like climb my way back into any semblance of a career? And then the actual just creative energy, that part of myself, I was mourning that, because I couldn't visit that part of myself anymore. It was just out of reach. But this record is the product of the songs that I finally wrote after 2 years. And so I like to share, like, if anybody out there is feeling this struggle of like, why can't I write? I really learned the lesson of trust, of trusting in time, and that the kind of perception, the idea, and the pressure of having to produce is not from our actual creative pulse and channel. That's from outside forces and capitalism and the productivity pressure and everything. But really learning to trust in our own creative tempo and letting the stuff of life happen to us without feeling the pressure to have to document or process or make meaning of it in the moment if that doesn't feel like the right inclination at the time.
0: This is World Cafe. We are here with Michaela Ann. Her new album is available now. It is called These Are the Days. So let's talk about the spark that kind of got things going after 2 years. If your body fails you, tell me about how this came together, because this doesn't feel like it's just a happy accident.
1: Yeah. If your body fails you, I started writing on my own in a green room while I was on tour overseas. And it was a tiny little green room, I remember. And I was kind of having this moment of, I had been so stuck in my head that like, I couldn't write, I didn't have a career. And I was like, wait, I'm on tour in the UK. Like, okay, these two things can't be true. So I was having this kind of centering moment of, oh yeah, I still do this. And then at the same time, this kind of melody and the chorus came together of repeating the word body. And if your body fails you and nobody is there for you, I'll be somebody to take care of you. And it kept so much of the last several years, my growing up, my seeing the transformation that happened to my own body in growing a child, going through childbirth, watching my mother lose her physical capability and all that has happened to her body, paired with just all the conversation, being a, you know, I just turned 40, so I'm technically a middle-aged woman now. And it felt like just yesterday I was 25. And all the pressure and expectation to preserve ourselves, especially as women, to look frozen in time, to look smooth and perfect. And oh, it just kind of like all came into this song of, we aren't doing this right. Mm-hmm. And that this immense focus on our physical capabilities and beauty, it all fades. It all, you know, becomes distorted or wrinkled or loses what we consider beautiful. I think that can be argued whether, you know, what we consider beautiful is actually beautiful. But, and that's what the song ultimately became about, of just trying to look at and kind of assert myself in this place of wanting to see within each other rather than focusing on our outside appearance.
0: Let's listen to a performance of If Your Body Fails You. It's Michaela Ann here on World Cafe.

0: Recorded live in studio, it is Michaela Ann. We're hearing live performances from songs off of her new album, These Are the Days, which are available now. This is the first album you fully own.
1: Mm-hmm.
0: What's that feel like?
1: It feels really good, honestly. Thankfully, it does. Yeah, I went through a really big process of wanting to make that decision, because I think in the music industry, you know, there's so much conversation about how the landscape is so different. It's harder than ever. And there's a reason that artists want the support of a record label. We want, you know, that access, that stamp of approval. There's like actual tangible ways that they can help you in a way that you can't do on your own. And also just the emotional confidence building of just being like, yeah,
0: I believe in you.
1: Exactly. I've got a team. I'm on this roster. I'm aligned with these other artists I respect. So that must mean I'm good enough. So deciding to be totally independent was a process to gain the confidence.
0: Yeah. I mean, you hear about artists leaving labels all the time for a variety of reasons, but starting their own label is much more of a rarity. So why did you want to do it?
1: So what's interesting, when I first started making records back in 2014, mm-hmm. I made a record label name and I was like, I was very DIY. I was like, I was self-booking tours. I wasn't even trying to pitch myself to labels. I was like, I always had this idea of myself that even way before, you know, TikTok wasn't even a thing. I was like, I'm not going to translate on the internet. Like, I need to be in a room with people. That was my mindset. So I was like, I'm going to just make my own label and do it myself. And I made the record label name Georgia June Records.
0: Back in 2014.
1: And then I ended up signing with an indie label that came along, and thus began 10 years of signing with indie labels. And that I'm grateful for, and we're all very helpful. But in that process, I signed over master ownership because that's what a lot of them require. And when I decided I wanted to do this on my own, and that the way to do that was to have my own label, I revived my record label name and discovered, I don't know how I didn't notice this, but Georgia June Records, I think it was 7 or 8 years after making that name, I had a daughter that I named Georgia in the month of June. So it just felt too serendipitous of, you know, I'm not going to be a record label where I'm signing other artists, but at least to have that kind of label name around my music felt like a good omen.
0: You're listening to World Cafe. We're talking with Michaela Ann. Her new album is These Are the Days. It's available now. I love a good turn of phrase where a song title sets you up to think one thing and then it goes in the other direction. Will You Still Love Me With a Broken Heart? Can you talk a little bit about how this came to be?
1: Yeah, this is one of those songs that I wrote years ago. And then I found a voice memo of it when I was trying to get ready to record this record. So this is an anomaly of a song that I didn't write post-writing rut. But it felt very poignant for this time in my life.
0: Mm-hmm.
1: I felt like my kind of, you know, my whole process the last few years, I'm not someone who can have any mystique or strategy or marketing plan. I just really live out, you know, through my social media and through conversations, I share a lot. And I think, you know, the years leading up to this time, I was really open about how heartbroken I was over my mom and stuff that had happened in life. And it was kind of, the song is written from a perspective of romance. And I feel that so intensely with my partner, my husband, Aaron Schaefer-Hase, because that question of like, really, will you still love me when I'm just, you've seen me at my absolute worst. But it also felt like an extension to my fan base, to my community, to friends, and not just from my perspective, not a question of will you love me, but just kind of universally, can we love each other through really, really hard stuff? So when I found that song on my voice memo, I had written it with my friend Jamie Kent. I was like, oh, we got to record this one.
0: So great. Let's hear it right now. Will You Still Love Me With a Broken Heart? It's Michaela Ann here on World Cafe.

0: Recorded live in Philadelphia, it's Michaela Ann with the performance of Will You Still Love Me with a Broken Heart. It's from her new album, These Are the Days, which is out now. Michaela, it's always a pleasure. Congratulations on the new album. Thanks so much for coming in, and come back whenever you'd like.
1: Thank you so much. I have a deep love for XPN and the music fans attached to WXPN, so thank you for having me.
0: Absolutely. That's Michaela Ann. We're back in a minute with more World Cafe.

Welcome back. It's World Cafe. Thanks again to Michaela Ann. Had a lovely time speaking with her. New album is out now on her own record label. It's called These Are the Days. Hat tip to our producer, Miguel Perez, for his work on the session, and Chris Williams, who engineered it. Now, even though Michaela Ann left Nashville this summer, we can still reminisce in this last set of music. Here is Dolly Parton, Down on Music Row. Down on

0: wrapping up this edition of World Cafe with Indigo Girls Nashville. As always, we appreciate you spending time with us. The show is made possible by the radio station you are listening to. We thank all of our affiliates across the country. We make this program from WXPN at the University of Pennsylvania in Philadelphia. I'm Stephen Kaleo. Thanks for listening to World Cafe.
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1: When she was a senior in high school, Claro shot a music video in her bedroom. Her career would then take off after she uploaded the video to YouTube just before starting college.
0: I remember my first week of college, it hit 1 million views.
2: I read somewhere that at one point someone was just filming you in a class while you were at school.
0: Yeah, that's, it's happened very briefly. I mean, it was a weird transition for sure.
1: That's from Claro's first visit before she put out several albums, played the major festivals, appeared on late night TV, and even racked up a Grammy nomination. As we celebrate our 35th anniversary, we are looking back on first time visits from before they were big. Today, it's Claro. Stay tuned for a live performance of her breakout hit, Bags. It's Claro's first time, a session from 2019 on the way, and will feature live performances from Phoebe Bridgers and Leve. That's today on World Cafe. 35 years of this show. I've only been here for 9, so I can't really take that much credit, but it is a rarity in today's media landscape for a radio show to make it this far. So we appreciate your support, and we've got a great one for you, Claro, coming up in a little bit. But first, we get started with the Blasters. It's American Music.

What's going on, good people? Hi, I'm Stephen Kaleo. This is World Cafe. Later this hour, Claro's first visit to the cafe nearly a decade ago. But we begin with a band that made their first appearance in 2012, just around the release of their debut album, Alabama Shakes, who have a new record out called I Must Be Dreaming. Check out this track, I Feel Hope Coming.

0: Jason Singer, who performs as Michigander. Song is called Taxi. It is from the latest album, Over Before You Know It. I never clap in the right place. And you would think I know this after 40 years of hearing Blister in the Sun from Violent Femmes. Stay close. It's Claro's first time when we get back to World Cafe.
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0: From NPR, it's World Cafe. Hey, I am Kaleo. Back in 1991, when this show hit the airwaves, the mission was simple. Give people the chance to dive deeper and learn more about their favorite musicians and help them discover new artists and music to embrace and celebrate. And over the years, we've caught artists right as their careers were taking off. And all month, we're highlighting notable first-time visits to the cafe. Today, it's Claro. Her first in-studio appearance was back in 2019 for the release of her debut album, Immunity. Since that visit, she's put out several albums, played the major festivals, appeared on late-night TV, named one of Forbes' 30 Under 30, and has been nominated for a Grammy. But in this session, none of that had happened yet. Coming up, Claro talks to Raina Duris about going viral just out of high school and a lot more. But we begin with a live performance of Bags. It's Claro's first time on World Cafe.

0: That's Bags from Claro's debut full-length album, Immunity. I'm Rena Duras on World Cafe today, joined by Claro. Welcome.
1: Hi. Thank you so much.
0: You sounded amazing.
1: Thank you. We've never done an in-studio before. I've seen so many videos and YouTube videos. I don't know. I've watched so many things on in-studios, and I was so interested by them, so fascinated by them, and they seem so cool, and I was so excited to do this today.
0: Oh, now you have one.
1: Yeah, now we have one.
0: Well, thank you for coming. Now, we're going to be talking about your debut album, mm-hmm. full-length Immunity, but you're not new to releasing music. You have a couple of EPs, singles out, and a couple of very popular YouTube videos that sort of started this whole wild ride for you.
1: Right.
0: Now, here's the thing. Your career really, like, has kind of happened through the internet. Without the internet, it would be a different trajectory, probably.
1: Definitely.
0: Or like a different kind of career. So what I'd like you to do is imagine you had to explain your career to someone. Maybe imagine I'm like your long lost great aunt, someone who's never used the internet. How would you explain it?
1: I don't think I could. I think I owe everything I have to the internet. It's like, I mean, describing the internet to someone who has no idea what the internet is already difficult in itself, but then trying to explain that you can build a career off of a random explosion within that, I have no idea. It's very hard for me to wrap my own head around, and I understand what the internet is.
0: Well, the random explosion, in case you don't know, is a viral video of Claro performing in her bedroom this song, Pretty Girl. And we're going to just take just a little bit of a listen to that track right now.

0: So that's Pretty Girl, Claro. That clip has over 40 million views on YouTube. When did you realize, oh man, this is way bigger than I thought?
1: Well, I had written the song January of my senior year of high school. I worked with the Laysai and Father Daughter Records. They were seeking out female and non-binary artists to submit music to this compilation tape. And I had Pretty Girl, and I was like, let's do it. This is sick. Didn't think much of it, though, because, you know, nothing I had released prior to that had the same effect as what Pretty Girl did. But I posted it, and I think a week after or something, or very close to when I uploaded it, I started college. And I remember my first week of college, it hit a million views.
0: I read somewhere that at one point someone was just filming you in a class while you were at school.
1: Yeah, that's, it's happened very briefly. It's not a huge thing that happened to me.
0: Yeah.
1: But
0: does it freak you out at all? You're like,
1: I mean, it was a weird transition for sure, because the internet is something that's hard to explain to people. So it's like, when you become something on the internet and not something in real life, it's this very strange cognitive dissonance where you're like, well, is something actually happening, or am I just dreaming?
0: Right.
1: That people know who I am.
0: You're listening to World Cafe. I'm Raina Duras talking to Claro today about her debut album, Immunity. So I would love it if you could tell us about the song Sinking. What were you thinking about when you were writing this one?
1: Right. Sinking is actually about my rheumatoid arthritis. I was diagnosed when I was 17. It was just very painful. But it started to affect a lot of my relationships, and especially this one relationship I had in college.
0: And this was like a romantic relationship.
1: Yeah. This one romantic relationship I had in college. And Sinking was specifically about my confidence, sexually, my confidence just with my body and myself when I want to be intimate with someone. But what's cool about that song is that I wanted to have the instrumental and the feeling of the song kind of take over that same feeling you would have when you put on like a song when you're going to be intimate with someone, if that makes sense. Like,
0: okay.
1: Like you put on a sexy
0: song. Like a
1: song.
0: Sexy song. Yeah.
1: Like you, I don't know. Like,
0: of course.
1: You got to set the mood, set the tone. So that was what I wanted to do. I wanted to make it like an extremely sexy song, but the lyrics are about arthritis, which is hilarious, but.
0: But it's in a way you are getting to take ownership of that thing.
1: Right.
0: And be like,
1: yeah,
0: know, this isn't going to take over my life.
1: That was like the whole album was like taking a hold of all of those things and just like repurposing them into something productive.
0: So this is Sinking. It's Claro on World Cafe.

a little bit of Sinking from Claro's debut album, Immunity. You just heard Claro's first visit to the World Cafe back in 2019. Thanks so much to Claro. And, of course, World Cafe host Raina Duris. We're celebrating our 35th anniversary, which means there will be more first times coming later this month. But now we go live into the archives for live performances, starting with Phoebe Bridgers. Here's Motion Sickness from 2018.

Live from the archives, it's Leve from 2023 from the start. Also, Phoebe Bridgers with motion sickness. Stay close. More World Cafe is next.

Welcome back. It's World Cafe. I'm Kaleo. We're in extra time. I've stolen a few more songs for you. Here's a new one from Kevin Morby. It's called PBJ.

0: wrapping up this edition of World Cafe with KT Tunstall's Another Place to Fall. Thanks so much for listening. We couldn't do this without the public radio station you're listening to right now. So hat tip to all of our affiliates across the country. We make this program from WXPN at the University of Pennsylvania in Philadelphia. Always a pleasure. We'll catch you on the next World Cafe from NPR.
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On the next Fresh Air, composer Steve Reich, one of the fathers of what became known as minimalist music. He turns 90 on Saturday, and there are worldwide festivals in his honor. We'll do a retrospective of his groundbreaking work and hear how he created his

0: Good morning. Today's numbers show employers adding very few jobs. Wages have been going up, but not as fast as prices are, and the cost of borrowing money is rising, too. We have an overview of the economy on Morning Edition from NPR News. There was so much Supreme Court activity this summer, you'd be forgiven for thinking this year's term started early. I'm Steve Inskeep.
1: And I'm Michelle Martin. Nina Totenberg gives us a preview of the major cases on the docket. Also, an experimental satellite is testing whether data centers can operate in space, and the Dance Theater of Harlem is performing its famed version of Firebird for the first time in decades. It is Friday, October 2nd. On this day in 1967, Thurgood Marshall became the first black justice on the Supreme Court. News is next.
2: Live from NPR News in Washington, I'm Korva Coleman. The Fly Dubai pilots in an altercation this week that forced an emergency landing of their plane are now in the United Arab Emirates. The passengers aboard were mostly Israeli.
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Thomas Wade, if you ain't got it. Good morning, everybody. This is Clinton. How was everyone's day the rest of yesterday? I hope it was great. Just a heads up this morning, take a few extra minutes and warm up your vehicles. It is chilly out there. As soon as I stepped outside the door in my house, I was like, oh, okay. It's got to be in the teens. Everything's frosted. The machine's going to need to warm up for a little bit before it starts going anywhere. Let's take a look at the weather here real quick, and we'll get back to it. In McGrath, 17 degrees right now. Today's going to be sunny skies with highs around 36. In Anvik, 26 degrees. Sunny skies as well, highs around 36. In Sleamy, 21 degrees. Sunny skies, highs around 39. In Fairbanks, 31 degrees right now. Slight chance of snow and then mostly sunny later this afternoon. Highs around 34. In Fort Yukon, 23 degrees right now. Mostly sunny, highs of 34. In Anchorage, 34 degrees right now. Patchy freezing fog and then sunny later on in the afternoon. Highs around 42. So again, graph 17 degrees right now. Sunny skies today, highs around 36. I wonder if it's going to be like the last few days. 17 degrees right now. Is it going to be 16 degrees when I do the 8 o'clock hour? We'll find out. All right, coming up next, got some John Michael Montgomery, I Swear.

All right, Jared Neiman with Holly Jolly Christmas. You know, guys, I'm just testing out my Halloween costume. I'm going to go as Walmart this year, so I'm just breaking out all the Christmas stuff on October 1st. No, actually, okay, that one actually didn't notice it. It was a Christmas song. It got away from me. Don't worry, I'm not starting that yet. It is 7:24. Let's check out some birthdays. We'll get back to the non-Christmas music. Let's see here. Born in 1869 and died in 1948. Today would have been Mahatma Gandhi's 157th birthday. So Gandhi would be 157 if he was still alive. There'd be something behind all his ways of living, huh? Sting, you know Sting, the great singer, 75 years old today. Kelly Ripa, 56 years old. She's on that morning show with her husband, Mark something. Ripa? No? No, I don't think it is that, but they do that morning show on NBC. Consuelos? I think it's Consuelos. Just popped in my head. Who else we got for birthdays today on October 2nd? A lot of people, I have no idea who they are because they all say TikTok or YouTube, and I'm like, I don't know who that is. Don McLean. Don McLean's birthday today, 81 years old. Play some of him a little bit later. Yeah, not too many birthdays today that are really of huge note. Besides, all right, so Gandhi would be 157, Sting is 75, Don McLean's 81. All right, let's check out some days in history. The Bill of Rights seems pretty big. 1789, George Washington transmits the proposed Constitution amendments known as the Bill of Rights to the states for ratification.

1944, Polish resistance fighters capitulate in the Warsaw Uprising after an estimated 250,000 people are killed. On this day in history, the bridge on the River Kwai was released in 1957. 1995, British band Oasis released their second studio album. In 1959, the TV show The Twilight Zone premiered for the first time. In 1967, Thurgood Marshall is sworn in as the first Black Supreme Court Justice. And in 2009, Stan Lee Day was introduced to the world. Stan Lee, you know, the creator of Marvel. So today's Stan Lee Day. It's not a national holiday or recognized nationally, but it is a pretty important day in some places. Okay, that is it for birthdays and this day in history. Come and rest, got some Lone Star with Smile.

Lone Star with Smile. That is such a movie storyline song right there. Oh, I love this chick, but I'm going to let her go because it's good for her. Blah, blah, blah. All right, buddy. Anyway, it is just about 7:30. Let's take a look at this weather. In McGrath right now, 17 degrees. Sunny today, highs of 36. Tonight, mostly clear skies, lows around 19. Tomorrow, sunny skies, highs around 40. And tomorrow night, increasing clouds, lows around 25. In Anvik, 26 degrees right now, sunny skies, highs of 36. Tonight, partly cloudy, lows of 24. Sunny skies, highs of 37. And then mostly clear tomorrow night, lows of 26. In Sleemute, 21 degrees right now, sunny skies, highs of 39 today. Mostly clear skies tonight, lows of 23. Sunny skies again tomorrow, highs of 42. And mostly cloudy tomorrow night, lows of 25. In Fairbanks right now, 31 degrees. Slight chance of snow this morning and then mostly sunny later this afternoon. Highs of 34. Tonight, mostly clear skies, lows of 18. Tomorrow, sunny skies, highs of 39. And tomorrow night, partly cloudy, lows of 26. In Fort Yukon, 23 degrees right now. Mostly sunny today, highs of 34. Tonight, mostly clear, lows of 16. Tomorrow, sunny skies, highs of 34. And tomorrow night, mostly clear, lows of 21. In Anchorage, 34 degrees right now. Patchy freezing fog this morning and then sunny later on this afternoon. Highs of 42. Mostly clear tonight, lows of 29. Tomorrow, chance of rain, snow mix in the afternoon, highs of 44. And tomorrow night, rain is likely, lows of 34. So again, McGrath, 17 degrees right now, sunny skies, highs around 36. Sunrise is going to be 8:34 a.m. today. Sunset will be 7:48 p.m. All right, that is it for the weather. Up next, Farmer's Daughter, Walking in the Sunshine.

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It is 7:45. Got some messages here. Good News Club today at McGrath Community Church from 1 to 3 p.m. Every club, they have, they do a candy jar guessing game and other fun games, songs, a Bible lesson, missionary story, and snack time. Also a prize at the end. Ages 5 and up. If you have any questions, please call or text Harlan at 907-252-6342 or Josie at 907-252-6217. KSKO is looking for volunteers and paid on-air DJs. All you need to be is at least 16 years old, comfortable around technology, and enjoy talking. If this is you, you can email gm.ksko@gmail.com, or you can come see me at our new studio in the IASD building. Nikolai's election to fill 4 seats on the council will be October 5th in the village council office, 9 a.m. to 4 p.m. If you're interested in running for a seat, you must sign a declaration of candidacy by October 2nd. And report on your moose hunt ahead of the deadline. You can do it in multiple ways. 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By telephone, 907-524-3240. In person at the McGrath City Office. Mail in the harvest reports, postmarked before the deadline, preferably. And the deadline for the harvest report is October 5th. Also, if you got a license this year and you didn't even get a moose, they still want to hear that. All right, that is it for messages. Up next, Ronnie Millsap, Smoky Mountain Rain.

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Alabama Old Flame. Top of the hour here, guys. Let's take a look at the weather in McGrath right now. 17 degrees. It didn't go down this hour. So I guess it's cold enough that it's not going to go backwards this morning. Sunny skies this afternoon. Highs around 36. And big 26 degrees right now. Sunny skies. Highs 36. Salitmu, 20 degrees. Sunny skies. Highs 39. Fairbanks, 31 degrees right now. Slight chance of snow this morning. And then mostly sunny later this afternoon. Highs 34. Fort Yukon, 23 degrees. Mostly sunny today. Highs 34. Anchorage, 33 degrees right now. Patchy freezing fog this morning. And then sunny skies later on this afternoon. Highs 42. Fort Yukon, 23 degrees right now, mostly sunny, highs 34. So again, McGrath, 17 degrees right now, sunny skies, highs 36. All right, that's it for the weather for now. Up next, Eddie Rabbit, I Love a Rainy Night. That's debatable.

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Dan and Shay, when I pray for you, 820. Let's take a look at the gold, and the black gold. Crude oil right now, $90.47, down 2.5 cents. Brent, $101.14, down $1.21. Natural gas, $3.02, up 5 cents. Gasoline, $3.29, down 10 cents. Heating oil, $4.47, down 16-17 cents. It's constantly moving live as I'm talking, so it changes. Gold is at $4,153.10, down $44.80. Silver, $60.67, down $1.08. Palladium, $1,698.10, down $42. Palladium, $1,196.10, down $21.70. All right, that is it for the gold, and the black gold. Up next, got some Shane Owens, Lie.

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It is 8:30. Let's take a look at the weather. Ian McGrath right now, still 17 degrees. Sunny skies today, highs 36. Tonight, mostly clear, lows around 19. Tomorrow, sunny skies again, highs of 40. Tomorrow night, increasing clouds, lows around 25. Sunday, mostly cloudy, highs around 41. And Sunday night, a slight chance of rain, snow mix, lows around 28. There it is, McGrath. In Anvik, 26 degrees right now. Sunny skies today, highs around 36. Partly cloudy tonight, lows around 24. Sunny skies tomorrow, highs around 37. Mostly clear tomorrow, lows around 26. Mostly cloudy Sunday, highs around 37. And Sunday night, slight chance of rain, snow mix, lows 30. In Sleepy, 20 degrees right now. Sunny skies, highs 39. Mostly clear tonight, lows 23. Sunny skies tomorrow, highs 42. Mostly cloudy, lows tomorrow 25 degrees. Sunday, mostly cloudy, and then a chance of rain, snow mix later in the afternoon. Highs around 41. And Sunday night, a chance of rain, snow mix, and then a chance of rain after midnight. Lows around 29. In Fairbanks, 31 degrees right now. Slight chance of snow, and then mostly sunny later in the afternoon. Highs 34. Tomorrow night, mostly clear skies, lows 18. Tomorrow, sunny skies, highs of 39. Partly cloudy tomorrow night, lows 26. Sunday, mostly cloudy, highs 42. And Sunday night, slight chance of rain, snow mix, lows 28. In Fort Yukon, 23 degrees right now. Mostly sunny today, highs 34. Mostly clear tonight, lows 16. Tomorrow, sunny skies, highs 34. Mostly clear tomorrow night, lows 21. Chance of snow Sunday, highs of 36. And snow is likely Sunday night, lows of 25. In Anchorage, 33 degrees. Patchy freezing fog this morning, and then sunny skies later on. Highs 42. Mostly clear tonight, lows 29. Tomorrow, chance of rain, snow mix, highs 44. Rain is likely tomorrow night, lows of 34. Chance of rain Sunday, highs of 44. And rain is likely Sunday night, lows 37. So again, McGrath, 17 degrees right now. Sunny skies, highs 36. Sunrise today is right now, 8:34 a.m. Sunset will be 7:48 p.m. All right, so sunrise is literally right now. Not figuratively, literally. Coming up next, got some Dixie Chicks. Goodbye, Earl.

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Gary Allen, Mess Me Up. Now, that's a bit more of a realistic relationship song than that Lone Star Smile song from earlier. It is 8:45. Let's look at those messages. McGrath of Light and Power has a paid high school internship. They are looking for a local high school student interested in gaining real-world experience through a mix of hands-on utility, maintenance, project support, and administrative tasks. If you are interested, reach out to HR@mtnt.net. And please do not put combustible items in the burn box. Other people can come behind you and get injured from explosions. There is a designated area for combustibles just to the right of the burn box. Please don't be careless with yours and others' safety. And courtesy of MNVC, today's lunch is chili, baked potato with crackers. That's crackers for the chili, not the baked beans, baked potato. And a fruit cup. Next week, there is no elder lunch. The Holy Cross Post Office is currently moved into Delucci's building. Mail is being moved in from Eniac in smaller portions because of the limited space. Essential items like medication is being prioritized, of course. Retail services, including the sale of stamps and posting outgoing mail, are currently on hold. The Youth Center has opened yet again, 4 p.m. to 8 p.m. There is a schedule of events on the message board. And the McGrath AC store has moved to its winter hours. It is open from 10 a.m. to 6 p.m. Monday through Saturday. All right, that is it for messages. Up next, some Holly Spears, Farm Girl.

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You have the chance to be a guardian of this amazing state and help protect what makes it so special. The Alaska Army National Guard responds quickly to emergencies and helps citizens in need. With so much amazing territory to watch over, first responders depend on the Alaska Army National Guard helicopters and air crews for critical search and rescue missions, fighting wildfires, as well as transport to hard-to-reach areas. 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Your service will also provide education benefits. 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

Chris Oz Farrah, No Mercy. This is Clinton, guys. I'm going to get out of here for the morning. It is Friday. It is October 2nd. And it is chilly out. So like I said, let your machines warm up today before you drive around if you haven't taken off already. I will be back at noon with some more music and some more information, weather and all that good stuff. Coming up next will be Ann Fears from KRFF. I'm going to leave you guys with some Dolly Parton at 9 to 5 because that's all we got left of this week. Besides, you know, I don't count the weekend. I don't work those days. So here it is, Dolly Parton 9 to 5. I'll see you guys in just a little bit. Bye.

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1: A witness signature, an accepted voter identifier, and sufficient postage. Absentee ballots must be postmarked or received by Election Day. And ballots returned to a voting location must be dropped off by 8 p.m. on Election Day. Remember these dates. The deadline to request an absentee ballot is October 24th, and the general election is November 3rd. In rural Alaska, having a backup plan is simply a part of life.
2: For today, we should remember. But the only thing I can think of in Athabascan is Sandy Deanland. Remember me.
3: How would you say remember?
4: Hadithin. Haluk Adane. Hadane.
5: Hello, this is Audrey. I wanted to talk to you about magnesium and cramps. And the reason for this is I was talking with a lady I know that said that she often has leg cramps or cramps in her feet. And I said I did too, which I do, but I use magnesium to control that, or not control it, to offset it. And magnesium has a big effect on our muscles, so that's where the cramps generally happen with people. So I use magnesium or Epsom salts. You can either use magnesium citrate, C-I-T-R-A-T-E, capsules to have enough in the body to keep yourself from cramping, your muscles from cramping. Or you can just soak your feet in real warm water with Epsom salts dissolved in that. And that way you take in enough magnesium for whatever the amount is that you need. You don't ever take in more than that. Using Epsom salts and dissolved in water, which I like to do. And if I'm out of the magnesium citrate capsules, or if I need extra magnesium and I don't want to take any more magnesium capsules than necessary, then I will just go ahead and soak my feet in Epsom salts dissolved in that warm water, and that will give me whatever it is that I need for to keep the cramping away. The reason that we were talking about that is because we both mentioned in our conversation that we both had muscle cramps on occasion, and that we both had muscle cramps happen more because we use inhalers for our breathing. And she said that I really should make this known to other folks that have, that use inhalers for their breathing, as there are numbers of people that she knows and I know that use inhalers. So if you have asthma, or if you have breathing problems of any kind, then generally you will be prescribed an inhaler to help with this, with these things. And when that happens, then for some reason it seems that the use of an inhaler will use up your magnesium faster than anything else, or faster than usual. So and that's fine. We just need to know about these things and to be able to be prepared to deal with them, whatever might come along. It isn't ever really a good idea to be low in magnesium. It has so much to do with our muscles and our heart and lungs, and intestines and skin and numbers of other places in the body all are muscular. So it's a good idea to keep up with your intake of magnesium and other minerals and vitamins. And if you use a multivitamin and mineral each day, generally that will keep you going along nicely. But just as an additional bit of information. If you do take the daily multivitamin and mineral and you still are cramping, then definitely try the Epsom salt dissolved in warm water, real warm water. Not so that you burn or anything, but just a good relaxing heat for your feet. And at the same time, you are taking in magnesium. So I'm hoping that this helps everybody, as it helped both of us, my friend and I, and that everyone can control their muscle cramps better than before. And that's all I have for today. You take good care. All of our health tips are brought to you, sponsored by KRFF radio station, your voice for the interior. Thank you.
6: Good morning. Welcome to Interior Talk. This is Larissa Summer bringing you your Friday, October 2nd morning newscast on KRFF 89.1, Voice of Denali. The Supplemental Nutrition Assistance Program, or SNAP, model is going through changes. Changes that would have less federal support and lean more on state funding than before. APM reported historically the federal government and states have evenly split the food aid program's operational costs. APM reported starting Thursday, states will need to cover 75% of that tab, while federal funding shrinks by half. The Asher Banks Memorial Blood Drive is taking place starting today through October 9th at the Fairbanks Regional Blood Bank Center at 3010 Airport Way here in the Golden Heart City. If you'd like to donate blood, call the Fairbanks Regional Blood Bank Center at 907-456-5645 to schedule an appointment. This is a statewide blood drive. Again, that is today through Friday, October 9th. Thank you to Alaska Public Media and the Fairbanks Daily Newsminer for contributing to this newscast. If you have any information or updates on missing persons in the interior, Doran Sanford, Lauren Guinness, Frank Mananu, Deborah Nicktoon, or Willis DeRendoff, please contact your local authorities. Now for today's weather in God's country. For the Fairbanks area, chance of snow this morning, mostly sunny with temperature highs near 34 above, lows around 18 degrees. Calm wind. Chance of snow this morning in Enana, mostly sunny with temperature highs near 34 above, lows around 19 degrees. Calm wind. In Minto, chance of snow mainly this morning, mostly sunny with temperature highs near 34 above, lows around 19 degrees. Calm wind. Tok might expect snow likely mainly this morning, cloudy, then gradually becoming mostly sunny. Temperature highs near 35 above, lows around 16 degrees. Northwest wind around 5 miles per hour. Total daytime snow accumulation of less than a half inch possible. Healy and Denali National Park mostly sunny with temperature highs near 30 degrees, lows around 17 degrees, calm wind. In Bethel, sunny with temperature highs near 38 above, lows around 27 degrees. Northeast wind 15 to 20 miles per hour. 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

0: And you just heard Don Wassler on a Friday morning right here on KRFF. This is Ann, and I'm hyped up, ready to roll. I hope you are. So let's roll on together, and let's make a day of it. Good morning to you and everyone tuned in. I hope you're having a wonderful day.
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0: Okay, we're working on it. Here it is. Some of that music just to, crank it up a little bit and move on.

you got Warren Storm right there, and I put together a medley of some of his music. He has so much good music out there. All right, we have a request from Lucy Boots. She's driving right now, and she would like to hear Solomon Burke. Here it is, Lucy Boots. Happy Friday.

0: Out to everyone, happy Friday. Coming from Lucy Boots and Company. All right, we got people that want to dance. They're listening to KRFF and they're boogieing down. Shirley and Sia, here it is. Good morning.
1: Well, good.

0: to the left and go to the right. Jump up. Going out to the girls there, Shirley and Sia, tuned in and locked on to some dance moves. Getting ready for the music festival coming our way November 6, 7, 5, 6, and 7. 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

And we just had the big ma-moo happening right here for you. We have a request for Wilbur Kennedy's music coming from Minnie over in Kobuk. She says it's crispy. It's a crispy morning over in Kobuk. Snow is on the ground. Everything's calm now. Due to the fact that the storm has gone by, and she said they're enjoying the smooth sailing Friday. It's crispy and it's beautiful. Here it is, Wilbur Kennedy by request from Minnie.

And you just heard Wilbur Kendi and friends right there, Mark Brown and Brendan Firth and some of the players there making great music. 2025 Festival right here for you. We have requests. I'm taking your requests on this happy Friday, so keep it coming. Let's make some music, and let's get the Soggy Bottom Boys up and at 'em.

And you have Joe Tex right there. Hold on to what you got. That's from Bessie to all of you out there. And we have Ethan Paul and Ian Dementa asking, where did our love go? Where?

And you just heard it. Where did our love go? Ethan and Ian, the Holy Cross Band. I hope to see you there at the festival November 5, 6, and 7. We have a request from our friend Raymond. Raymond is from Kobuk, and he's tuned in. He says, hey, crispy day, put another log on the fire.

throw another log on the fire and cook up some bacon and beans. Yeah. Sounds like a party. Happy Friday. We got Willie McCarty up next right here on KRFF. Willie hails Late Willie from Ruby. And Herbie Vince original here.

blue and lonely. They're Willie McCarty from Ruby. And he sure was getting started on his music. He was playing a Herbie Vent original there and making it his own. And Herbie was accompanying him on the lead guitar. All right. Thank you for tuning in today. Let's continue with the fun, fun, fun, fun, and more music coming your way.

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We're on the move, and we're going with Stegalee. 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KRFF, Fairbanks, 89.1. Good. All right. You know, I heard from Judy I, and she said she was down in the dumps yesterday, but today's different story. She is, she's feeling wonderful, and she wanted to do her moves to Electric Avenue. Here it is. Go for it, Judy I.

electric avenue. As long as we stay away from open circuits, we're okay. It's Happy Friday, folks. Thank you for tuning in. I heard from Hugh Kriska. He'd like to send a happy birthday request to Gabe Dayton over there at Kaikuk Station. He said Gabe liked this song because he used to remember dancing to it in the hall in Olato. So here it is. It's Baby, Scratch That Back and Get With It. Happy birthday, Gabe.

Oh, yeah. That one says it all. Gabe Dayton, happy birthday to you from your buddy Hugh, remembering old Scratch My Back. He says it's better to get your back scratched than your butt spanked. So happy birthday, many blessings to you. Okay, that one said it all as far as I was concerned. I was jiving. Okay, we got a request for Joel West music, and it's coming from Marilyn, listening in. Marilyn, the belated birthday gal that's tuned in. Hey, good morning, Marilyn. Here's Joel West by request.

Yeah, going out there on a Friday from Maryland today. And just wishing you all a very happy Friday, happy weekend going out there. All right, we got good mix in here. We're mixing some good music, folks. You're right on. I love being your DJ. So keep it coming. Let's make some more music. I'm ready. If you are. Okay, let's play this one. Going out to all you folks out there. Happy Friday.

0: you know, what do you know? The Road of No Return. And that is a Ray Price tune. I thought he always played elevator music, but I like that. More mix. We have a special request for a birthday girl out there. And her name is Sharon Hildebrand. She is our TCC president. And we'd like to send this request out from Leah over in Ruby. Sister Leah says, hey, I want to wish Sharon Hildebrand very happy birthday and many birthday blessings. And that's from all of us with a lot of love, and just hope that you just have all the strength you need to do the job, the big job you got in front of you. Here it is, Patty Nullner by request from Galena. Happy birthday to Sharon.
1: Wow.

yesterday's wine going out to Sharon Hildebrand. Happy birthday to you, Sharon. Coming at you from Ruby there, sister Leah would like to wish you a happy birthday and many birthday blessings. And thank you for all you do. And may God bless you and your family. All right, moving right along. Heard from that gal down on the Yukon River, and she's got the Wabash Cannonball Blues.

the Wabash Cannonball. We're going to send that out to, and that's coming from the lady downriver. We'll also include Jack Green on that one. Grandpa Andrew Johnson used to really wail away on the fiddle on that one. That was back in his day, that was his big tune. Happy birthday, Jack Green. Many birthday blessings. All right, we got a birthday request going out to Kaylee Jo Erickson. Happy birthday, Kaylee, and many birthday blessings coming from Nicole Gregory. Here it is, Tina Turner, and you're simply the best.

Joe Erickson, simply the best. Happy birthday to you, and many birthday blessings on this Friday, the second day of October. Coming at you from Nicole Gregory over there in Galena. We have a birthday request going out to Lisa Huntington, and it's coming from Katrina. They would like to hear the Tanna Band wishing you a very happy birthday. And here's John Earhart.

0: 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Have a...
1: Hello, my name is Kaylee Oktalik Lane. I am from Tikia Kalasoka, also known as Point Hope. 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
2: Yes, yes. That was a tune there done by John Earhart. We're going to Kansas City, birthday tune. And that was going out to Lisa Huntington. Happy birthday from Katrina. Yeah, you guys are good DJs. Thank you. We have one here from Teresa over in Beaver. She says everybody in the village has their stoves turned up because the temperature has dropped 19 degrees over in Beaver. She asked for fire down below.

they got one thing in common over there in Beaver. They got the fire turned up, and the heat is turned up over in Beaver, and they got that going on. As the temperature drops, the heat's turned up, and that goes for all of us. We're turning up, and we're also packing more clothing. We have a birthday request going out to President Sharon Hildebrand. Happy birthday, Sharon, and many birthday blessings. God bless you and your family. And this is coming from Ellie Stickman down in Nolato. And she asked for Blackburn Blues by Joe Mal. Happy birthday, Sharon, and may you be blessed.

beat up on a Friday country state of mind. I like the way he yodeled his way right out of that tune. We have a request. It's an open request to everyone. It's coming from Barb over in Beaver. She wanted to say, keep on smiling. Here's Mark Brown.

On smiling, and that was a request, and that was from Barb going out to Teresa today. All right, we heard from Vicky, and she wanted to light up a Percy Sledge tune, and send that one out to you on a happy Friday, each and every one. Have a wonderful Friday, and we're going to just dip right into the soulful music with Percy Sledge. All right? And here it is.

0: Good morning. You're listening to KRFF Fairbanks, 89.1 FM. And we're back. We have a birthday request going out to Sharon Florence Hildebrand. That is her name. Happy birthday to you, Sharon. We love you. It's coming from Clara and Greg Patsy and the whole family. Wishing you a happy birthday and many birthday blessings. And guess what, Sharon? We're all going to Jackson. So come along with us. Happy birthday.
1: We got married in a fever.
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1: Been talking about Jackson ever since the fire went out. I'm going to Jackson. I'm gonna mess around. Yeah, I'm going to Jackson.

0: And you had Elvis singing to all you birthday special people today. Happy birthday to you. And this October 2nd, all you birthday folks, all together. All right. And that last song was Jackson going out to the birthday girl, Sharon Florence Hildebrand. And happy birthday to you, Florence. That's coming from Clara, Greg, and family in Nolato. And they want you to know they love you dearly. All right, we're going to continue on this happy Friday.
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driving in third gear. Mustang Sally going out to everyone. Happy Friday, because the house is rockin'.

The house is rocking thanks to you out there. You're listening to KRFF Fairbanks 891 FM. We have a birthday request. Her name is Mary Ann McCarty. Happy birthday to you, Mary Ann. And this is coming from the McCarty family. Here's your son, Matt, singing happy birthday tune to you.

And that's happy birthday to Mary Ann McCarty. That is coming from your family, and that was your son, Matt, and your late husband, Willie McCarty. We heard from Roe, the harp man. He wants to hear Little Walter, the harp man, something called My Babe.

Oh, yeah, Little Walter. They're the harp player from the Harp Man Road today. My Babe, going out to everyone. It's Happy Friday, folks. Having a good day. I hope you are. And we just like to put that out for each and every one of you today. Wishing you a wonderful Friday. Stay warm. Here's Hank the

All right, we got more mix here, more music, and let's see. We have a couple more requests. Stay tuned for that. It's Friday, and I'm just on the move.

song, but, you know, we don't want to say that short, fat Fanny. That can't go out there to anyone. But, man, that's a good song. Can you see us really getting down to short, fat Fanny? Yeah. William Ambrose, late William, up by request. It's coming from Edith Cochrane, going out to everyone. Happy Friday, and have a good, safe weekend.

And that's Indian Summer Blues going out to everyone today. Happy Friday. We have a couple of tunes coming up. One from George. George is Henry and Mean. And so he wanted to put this out by Waylon.

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1: Tough thing. Putting you two together was never a good idea for me because I knew that it was going to really be apples and oranges here.
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All right, AC/DC Back in Black. Let's get going with it. It is Friday. It's sunny out. It's noon. It might be a little cold, but we're used to that, so it's fine. I hope everyone's morning has been great. Let's check out the weather. We'll get back to it. In McGrath right now, 28 degrees. Today is going to be sunny with highs around 36. In Anvik, 29 degrees right now. Sunny skies, highs around 36. Sleepy Mute, 31 right now. Sunny skies, highs around 39. In Fairbanks, 32 degrees, partly sunny, highs around 34. In Fort Yukon, 29 degrees, partly sunny today, highs around 34. In Anchorage, 39 degrees right now, sunny skies, highs around 42. So again, McGrath, 28 right now, sunny skies, highs around 36. All right, coming up next, we got the police, but more importantly, Sting with Roxanne, because it is Sting's birthday. He is 3/4 of a century old today. He is 75 years old. So happy birthday to Sting. So here's some Roxanne.

McGrath Native Village Council is working to strengthen the community through programs and services that support tribal members and local families. From cultural preservation and youth opportunities to community development and essential services, the McGrath Native Village Council is committed to building a strong future while honoring the traditions of the past. KSKO thanks the McGrath Native Village Council for its continued support of public radio in Interior Alaska.

Tom Jones. She's a lady. It is 12:30 and we're going to look at the weather. In McGrath right now, it is 28 degrees. Sunny skies today, highs of 36. Tonight, increasing clouds, lows of 20. Tomorrow, mostly sunny, highs of 39. And tomorrow night, partly cloudy, lows of 26. Sunday, mostly cloudy, and then a slight chance of snow later in the afternoon. Highs around 39. Sunday night, a chance of rain, snow mix, and then lows around 29. In Anvik, 29 degrees right now, sunny skies, highs of 36. Increasing clouds tonight, lows around 24. Tomorrow, becoming sunny, highs around 36. And tomorrow night, mostly clear skies, and then a slight chance of snow after midnight, lows around 26. Sunday, chance of snow, highs around 36. Sunday night, chance of snow, lows around 31. In Sleetmute, 31 degrees right now. Sunny skies today, highs around 39. Mostly clear tonight, lows 22. Sunny skies tomorrow, highs 42. Tomorrow night, increasing clouds, lows 25. Sunday, mostly cloudy, and then a chance of rain, snow mix later in the afternoon. Highs 41. Sunday night, chance of rain, snow mix again, and then a chance of rain after midnight. Lows 29. In Fairbanks, 32 degrees right now, partly sunny, highs around 34. Tonight, partly cloudy, lows around 18. Sunny skies tomorrow, highs 39. Increasing clouds tomorrow night, lows 28. Sunday, chance of snow, and then a chance of rain, snow mix later in the afternoon, highs 41. And Sunday night, a chance of rain, snow mix again, lows around 30. In Fort Yukon, 29 degrees right now, partly sunny, highs around 34. Partly cloudy tonight, lows around 17. Tomorrow, mostly sunny, highs around 33. Tomorrow night, mostly clear, lows around 22. Sunday, chance of snow, highs around 35. And Sunday night, snow is likely, lows around 27. In Anchorage, 39 degrees right now, sunny skies, high of 42. Tonight, mostly clear skies, lows 29. Tomorrow, chance of rain, snow mix, highs around 44. Tomorrow night, rain is likely, lows around 34. Sunday, chance of rain, highs 44. And Sunday night, rain is likely, lows 37. So again, McGrath, 28 degrees right now, sunny skies, highs around 36. Sunset is going to be 7:48 p.m., sunrise 8:37 a.m. All right, that is it for the weather for now. If you have a request, give me a call at 907-524-3001 or 1-800-605-KSKO. Coming up at 2:15, we will be playing Name That Tune. It's going to be at 2:15 today, Name That Tune. It's where you're going to listen to me play a song for just a few seconds. And then if you know the artist and the title of the song, you give me a call. You win a prize. It is that simple. Coming up next, Warrant with Down Boys.

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Bob Dylan, Gotta Serve Somebody. It is 12:47. I got some messages here. Good News Club is today at the McGrath Community Church. It's going to be from 1 to 3 p.m., so it's going to start here in just about 10 minutes. They have a candy jar guessing game and other fun games, songs, a Bible lesson, missionary stories, snack time, and a prize at the end for everyone. Ages 5 and up. If you have any questions, please call or text Harlan at 907-252-6342 or Josie at 907-252-6217. And KSKO is looking for volunteers and paid on-air DJs. All you need to be is at least 16 years old, comfortable around technology, and enjoy talking. If this is you, email gm.ksko@gmail.com. Or you can come see me at our new studio in the IASD building. Nikolai's election to fill 4 seats on the council will be October 5th in the village council offices. It'll be 9 a.m. to 4 p.m. If you're interested in running for a seat, you must sign a declaration of candidacy by October 2nd. And report on your moose hunt ahead of the deadline. You can do it in multitude of ways. Online at hunt.alaska.gov. Telephone number is 907-524-3240. You can do it in person at the McGrath office, or you can do mail-in if you want, but please have postmarked before the deadline. The deadline is October 5th. Also, if you did get a permit but you got no moose, they do still want to hear from you as well. If you need something notarized in McGrath, Shirley at McGrath Light and Power or Mickey in the McGrath City office can help you out. Let's see. And thanks to MNDC, there is elderly lunches. Today's is going to be chili with crackers, baked potatoes, and a fruit cup. And that should be coming your way very soon if you haven't gotten it already. All right, that is it for messages. Up next, got some Joss Stone with Some Kind of Wonderful.

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0: You're listening to Statewide News from Alaska Public Media. I'm Ava White. The U.S. Navy will commission its latest destroyer this Saturday in Whittier. The USS Ted Stevens is named for Alaska's longtime U.S. senator. Alaska Public Media's Wesley Early took a tour of the ship yesterday and has this story.
1: Ted Stevens was a titan of Alaska politics, serving in the U.S. Senate from 1968 to 2009. Captain Mary Katie Hayes, the commanding officer of the late senator's namesake destroyer, says naming the vessel after Stevens honors his lifetime of public service.
2: Whether it was serving in the Army Air Corps during World War II, advocating for statehood, or later on in the Senate, everything he did revolved around serving his community. And I think that's a really important lesson, not just for our sailors, but for everyone. We can all make our communities better.
1: Stevens died in a plane crash in 2010 at the age of 86. Navy officials announced in 2019 that a new destroyer would be named in Stevens' honor. Construction began in Mississippi in 2020, and it was officially launched 3 years later. Hayes says she's been around for much of the process.
2: I've been here the longest. I've been here 4 years, and some crew members are pretty new. Some of them even reported just last week.
1: The ship measures 510 and a half feet long and 66 feet wide, carrying a crew of roughly 340. The Ted Stevens even includes a painted Alaska flag on top of its large artillery gun on the front, or forecastle, of the vessel. Hayes says crew members were ecstatic to visit Alaska.
2: When it hit everybody is when we pulled into Whittier here, and we were like, wow. And all of a sudden, it like the light bulb went off, and it was like this amazing, like, this is going to be the most special week of our lives. And there were like otters out here and whales, and we were like, okay, we got to focus on docking the ship.
1: The USS Ted Stevens will officially be commissioned on Saturday, October 3rd. Reporting in Whittier, I'm Wesley Early.
0: A Coast Guard crew from Air Station Sitka rescued a man earlier this week after his fishing boat sank near Murder Cove on the southern tip of Admiralty Island. A statement published by the Coast Guard Wednesday said the man was in stable condition. The fishing vessel Taiyi had departed from Sitka on Friday and was expected to arrive in Ketchikan after the weekend. On Monday, the Coast Guard received word that the boater hadn't been heard from since early Sunday morning. After unsuccessful attempts to contact him over VHF radio and by cell phone, the Coast Guard launched a helicopter and the Petersburg-based cutter Pike. Around 3 p.m., a Good Samaritan vessel found an ice chest and a life raft in Murder Cove. A couple of hours later, the Coast Guard found the man on the shore of Admiralty Island, 2 miles east of the cove. The crew hoisted him aboard the helicopter and brought him back to Sitka. This is Alaska Public Media.
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The Beach Boys, Surfing USA. You know what that song reminds me of? Teen Wolf. I don't know how many times I watched that movie when I was a kid. Yeah, he's riding around on the van like he's surfing after they go to the store and get some kegs. I'm sure that movie holds up, right? I mean, they pretty much just look over the fact that he's a werewolf without, they just say, hey, it's a family thing. And then that's where they leave it. The movie just moves on. Like, government doesn't care. Police don't care. Nobody cares. Like, it's a family thing. Oh, okay. He's a werewolf. It's a family thing. Go play basketball. Anyway, it's top of the hour. Let's take a look at the weather. In McGrath right now, 31 degrees. Today, sunny skies, highs around 36. Anvik, 31 degrees right now. Sunny skies, highs around 36. Saletmute, 34 degrees. Sunny skies, highs around 39. In Fairbanks, 32 degrees right now. Partly sunny, highs around 34. Fort Yukon, 32 degrees right now. Partly sunny, highs around 34. In Anchorage, 41 degrees right now. Sunny skies, highs around 42. So again, McGrath, 31 degrees right now. Sunny skies, highs around 36. All right, that is it for the weather for now. Don't forget, Name That Tune is coming up at 2:15. Here's some Guns N' Roses with Used to Love Her. Bitch and fussin'.

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Jackie Blue from Ozark Mountain Daredevils, that is. It is 132. Let's take a look at this weather. In McGrath right now, 31 degrees. Today, sunny skies, highs around 36. Tonight, increasing clouds, lows around 20. Mostly sunny today, highs around 39. Partly cloudy, lows 26. Sunday, mostly cloudy, and then a slight chance of snow later in the afternoon. Highs 39. Sunday night, chance of rain, snow mix, lows 29. In Anvik, 31 degrees right now, sunny skies, 36. Tonight, increasing clouds, lows 24. Tomorrow, becoming sunny, highs 36. Tomorrow night, mostly clear, and then a slight chance of snow after midnight, lows 26. Sunday, chance of snow, highs 36. Sunday night, another chance of snow, lows 31. In Sleetmute, 34 degrees right now, sunny skies, highs 39. Mostly clear, lows 22. Sunny tomorrow, highs 42. Increasing clouds tomorrow night, lows 25. Mostly cloudy, and then a chance of rain, snow mix later. Highs of 41 on Sunday. And Sunday night, chance of rain, snow mix, and then a chance of rain after midnight, lows 29. In Fairbanks, 32 degrees right now. Partly sunny, highs 34. Partly cloudy tonight, lows 18. Sunny skies tomorrow, highs 39. Increasing clouds, lows 28. Chance of snow and the chance of rain, snow mix later on. Highs around 41 for Sunday night. And a chance of rain, snow mix, lows of 30 on Sunday night. Fort Yukon, 32 degrees right now, partly sunny, highs 34. Partly cloudy tonight, lows of 17. Mostly sunny tomorrow, highs of 33. Mostly clear tomorrow night, lows of 22. Sunday is a chance of snow, highs of 35. And snow is likely on Sunday night, lows of 27. In Anchorage, 41 degrees right now, highs around 42 with sunny skies. Mostly clear tonight, lows around 29. Chance of rain and snow mix tomorrow, highs 44. Rain is likely tomorrow night, lows 34. Sunday, chance of rain, highs 44. And Sunday night, rain is likely, lows around 37. So again, McGrath, 31 degrees right now, sunny skies, highs around 36. Sunset is going to be 7:48 p.m. Sunrise will be 8:37 a.m. All right, and that's it for the weather for now. Up next, some Fleetwood Mac with Little Lies.

Black Sabbath with Iron Man. Where you at, Lobo? It is 1:45. Got some messages. Doyon is listening in nominations for 4 spots on the board of directors to be elected at the March 2027 annual meeting. Interested individuals must be at least 18 years or older and a voting shareholder of Doyon. Applications may be done online at doyon.com, or you can call Doyon's legal department at 1-888-478-4755, extension 217. Applications must be received by 5 p.m. Monday, October 5th. And the Sally Joe Collins Museum is open right now until 3 p.m. If you can't make it, you can contact the museum to arrange a special viewing time. It's free. The museum has lots of exhibits with stories, pictures, and items on display that tell the story of this region. So again, they are open right now until 3 p.m. MNVC has a number of job openings that you can apply for. The labor pool needs people. There are open positions for a full-time Head Start lead teacher and a Head Start teacher assistant. MNVC is also hiring for a Village Public Safety Officer, or VPSO. 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But if you do, please let MNVC know, as TC is slow to notify them. MNVC also provides rides today for everyone here in McGrath, not just elders or tribal. It's from 1 to 5 p.m. If you need a ride, you need to call them ahead of time and schedule it. The School of McGrath is still hiring for a cook. Until a cook is hired, they don't have meal service. Students should have breakfast before going to school in the morning and have a lunch packed and prepared for the day. The school day starts at 8:30 a.m., but you don't have to worry about that for a couple days, guys. All right, that is enough messages for now. Up next, got some Billy Idol dancing with myself.

KSKO would like to say thank you to Northern Petroleum for becoming a KSKO business member. You can reach Northern Petroleum in McGrath at 907-524-3019.

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1: KSKO's listening communities like the Holy Cross Tribe are also annual supporters. 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

Saturday night's all right for fighting from Elton John. You know, the legendary fighter. It is top of the hour here. Let's take a quick look at the weather. In McGrath right now, 34 degrees. Sunny skies today, highs of 36. In Anvik, 33 degrees right now. Sunny skies, highs of 36. In Sleepy Butte, 36 degrees right now. Sunny skies, highs of 39. In Fairbanks, 33 degrees right now. Partly sunny, highs of 34. In Fort Yukon, 32 degrees. Partly sunny, highs of 34. In Anchorage, 42 degrees right now. Sunny skies, highs of 42. So again, McGrath, 34 degrees right now. Sunny skies, highs of 36. All right, coming up after this next Tom Petty song is going to be Name That Tune. I am going to play a little bit of the beginning of a song for you. And if you know it, you're going to call me and give me the name of the artist and the song. And you will win a prize. It's that simple. That's all you got to do. If you need the phone number, it is 1-800-605-KSKO or 907-524-3001. All right, so here is Tom Petty. You Don't Know How It Feels. The next song will be Name That Tune.

You don't know how it feels. All right, guys, it is that time. Name that tune. Since today is October 2nd, I'm going to go with caller number 2. So I'm going to play the song for the first time for a little bit, and then I'm going to stop it, take a little break, and I'll play it one more time before I move on to the next song and wait for caller number 2. So here is the first time I'm going to play it.

right, that was play number one. Do you think you got it? If you do, be the second caller at 1-800-605-KSKO or 1-907-524-3001. All right, here comes the next play, and then I'm going to move on to some Rush.

All right, that was it. If you know the artist and the song, give me a call. Next up, I got some Rush with Chemistry.

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Louis from Kingsman. It is 2:30, time for some weather. In McGrath right now, sunny skies, highs of 36. Tonight, increasing clouds, lows of 20. Tomorrow, mostly sunny, highs of 39. And tomorrow night, it's going to be partly cloudy with lows of 26. Sunday, mostly cloudy and then a slight chance of snow, highs around 39. And Sunday night, a chance of rain, snow mix, lows around 29. In Anvik, 33 degrees right now, sunny skies, highs 36. Tonight, increasing clouds, lows of 24. Tomorrow, becoming sunny, highs 36. Tomorrow night, mostly clear, and then a slight chance of snow.

lows around 26. Sunday, chance of snow, highs 36. And Sunday night, chance of snow again, lows around 31. In Sleepy, 36 degrees right now, sunny skies, highs around 39. Tonight, mostly clear, lows around 22. Sunny skies tomorrow, highs around 42. And increasing clouds tomorrow night, lows 25. Sunday, mostly cloudy, and then a chance of rain snow mix later in the afternoon, highs of 41. Sunday night, a chance of rain snow mix, and then a chance of just rain after midnight, lows around 29. In Fairbanks, 33 degrees right now, partly sunny, highs of 34. Tonight, partly cloudy, lows 18. Tomorrow, sunny skies, highs 39. And increasing clouds tomorrow night, lows around 28. Sunday, chance of snow, and then a chance of rain, snow mix, highs 41. And Sunday night, a chance of rain, snow mix, lows around 30. In Fort Yukon, 32 degrees right now. Partly sunny today, highs 34. Partly cloudy tonight, lows 17. Mostly sunny tomorrow, highs 33. And mostly clear tomorrow night, lows 22. Sunday, chance of snow with highs 35. And Sunday night, snow is likely with lows around 27. In Anchorage, 42 degrees right now, sunny skies, highs 42. Mostly clear tonight, lows around 29. Tomorrow, a chance of rain, snow mix, highs around 44. Rain is likely tomorrow night, lows 34. A chance of rain on Sunday with highs around 44. And rain is likely Sunday night, lows around 37. So again, McGrath, 34 degrees right now. Sunny skies today, highs 36. Sunset is going to be 7:48 p.m. Sunrise, 8:37 a.m. All right, that is it for the weather. And I have my winner. I got my winner pretty darn quick, too. Before that first song was even over, I had the winner. I had the first caller and the second caller. They don't want their name read on the radio. I don't know why. Not a place to ask. But the name of the song was Come and Get Your Love from Redbone.

Commodores from Three Times Lady. This is Clinton. I've got about 14 and a half minutes until I'm out of here for the weekend, but who's counting, right? It is 2:45. I got some messages. Boat parking at the city lease lot is available to residents and non-residents with a valid City of McGrath boat parking permit. All boats must display a tag notice that there is an active permit on file with the city. The parking rates are $20 per month, $50 per quarter, $180 per year. For questions or to obtain a permit, please contact the city office Monday through Thursdays, 9 to 3 p.m. The McGrath Regional Health Center is able to provide transportation to and from your clinic appointments, but you need to schedule a ride at least 24 hours ahead of your appointment. 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The City of McGrath wants to remind people they accept clean, used motor oil. 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And the AC store has gone to their winter hours. They are open 10 a.m. to 6 p.m. Monday through Saturday. All right, that is it for messages. Up next, some Bruce Springsteen, the Boss, with I'm Going Down.

Otis Redding, Dock of the Bay. It's Clinton, guys. I'm going to get out of here for the weekend. Coming next at 3 will be Avery until 5 o'clock, and then it's going to be Alaska News Nightly. You guys have a great weekend. Enjoy this weather. We might see a little bit of snow on Sunday, but it's not going to stick. Who we can? I'll be back dark and early at 7 a.m. on Monday with your country music and your information, weather, all that good stuff. I'm going to leave you with some Aerosmith, Janie's Got a Gun, and I'll see you Monday. Bye.

That was Breakdown by Tom Petty. It's currently 3:08 in the afternoon, which means it's time for a quick weather report. Here in McGrath, it's currently 35 degrees with some fair weather. Tonight, estimated low of 20 degrees with increasing clouds. Out in Anvik, it's currently 33 degrees with some fair weather. Tonight, estimated low of 24 with increasing clouds. Out in Sleipnir, it's currently 37 with some fair weather. Tonight, estimated low of 22, mostly clear. And out in Fairbanks, it's currently 33 degrees with an overcast. Tonight, estimated low of 18 and some partly cloudy weather. 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

That was Like a Virgin by Madonna. It's currently 3:30 in the afternoon, which means it's time for a more in-depth weather report. Here in McGrath, it's currently 35 degrees with some fair weather. Tonight, estimated low of 20 with increasing clouds. Saturday, high of 39, mostly sunny. Saturday night, low of 26, partly cloudy. Sunday, high of 39, mostly cloudy, then slight chance of snow. And Sunday night, low of 29, chance of rain and or snow. Out in Anvik, it's currently 33 degrees with some fair weather. Tonight, estimated low of 24 with increasing clouds. Saturday, high of 36, becoming sunny. Saturday night, low of 26, mostly clear, then slight chance of snow. Sunday, high of 36 with a chance of snow. And Sunday night, low of 31 with a chance of snow. Out in Sleetmew, it's currently 37 degrees with some fair weather. Tonight, estimated low of 22, mostly clear. Saturday, high of 42, sunny. Saturday night, low of 25 with increasing clouds. Sunday, high of 41, mostly cloudy with a chance of rain or snow. And Sunday night, estimated low of 29 with a chance of rain or snow. And out in Fairbanks, it's currently 33 degrees with an overcast. Tonight, estimated low of 18, partly cloudy. Saturday, high of 30.

29, sunny. Saturday night, low of 28 with increasing clouds. Sunday, high of 41 with a chance of snow. And then Sunday night, estimated low of 30 with a chance of snow. Tonight, the sunset is at 7:48 p.m. and the sunrise will be at 8:34 a.m. Up next is Jailbreak by Thin Lizzy.

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That was Little Susie by Tesla. It's currently 3:46 in the afternoon, which means it's time for some quick community messages. KSKO is looking for volunteers and paid on-air DJs. All you need to be is at least 16 years old and comfortable around technology and enjoy talking. If this is you, email gm.ksko@gmail.com or see Clinton at our new studio in the IASD building. Nikolai's election to fill 4 seats on the council will be October 5th in the village council office, 9 a.m. to 4 p.m. If you're interested in running for a seat, you must sign a declaration of candidacy by October 2nd. If you need something notarized in McGrath, Shirley at McGrath Light and Power. In Mickey and McGrath City Office can help you out. All right. Please do not put combustible items in the burn box. Other people can put things in it after you leave and be injured. There is a designated area for your combustibles just to the right of the burn box. Please don't be careless with yours or others' safety. There is no elder lunch next week here in McGrath. The Youth Center has opened again, 4 to 8 p.m. There is a schedule of events on the message board. Up next is War Pigs by Faith No More.

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